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0: 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From this fella, the Coast Guard, who dropped in to get me out.
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Hello, everybody. My name is Elliot Clark, and you're listening to Radio Tyneside. It's 6 a.m. It's the early show, and it's Thursday, the 14th of May. So, how are you then? Hope you're all doing okay. Up now is Sister Sledge with We Are Family, and we have lots more music left to play for you in the show. So, let's get straight into it with Sister Sledge.

What a fantastic song to get the show started. That was We Are Family by Sister Sledge. So, how are you then today? It's only 6 in the morning, but you never know. You might have had a really busy day. Who knows? But yes, how was your week last week? And how is your week going this week? Whether you've been seeing anybody, we're doing anything nice, please let me know. I've had quite a busy week, I have to say. Well, actually, that's a lie. I had a nice busy weekend, and I've had a very busy beginning of the week. After that, it's kind of trailed away. I'm still doing my university work. I'm still on assessments. It is currently exam week, so watch out, students. Hopefully, you're doing very well if you are listening. I had a games night on Sunday. I went to a party on Saturday. I've had a lot to do, so I'll tell you all a bit about it later. But yes, what have you been up to? Please let me know. I'm very interested to know. While we listen to Teardrops by Womack and Womack. It's a brilliant name. So Linda and Cecil Womack had a hit with this song in August of 1988. It was their only top 10 hit in this country, reaching number 3. And it goes like this.

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Cliff Richard with congratulations. It's some pretty good songs on today, I have to say. Anyway, here's a little reminder about your schedule as to what's coming up in your morning. You're with me on the early show up until 8, and from 8 till 10 is Good Morning Tyneside with Sean Henderson, and from 10 till 12 is Your Morning Call with Dave Nicholson. Very, very exciting. Coming up now is Don't Matter Now by George Ezra, released as a single in June of 2017.

Dreams by Cause. So on Saturday, I had a quote-unquote filming party. Now, that does sound a little bit weird, I know. But basically, one of our groups in the film class has to film a party. They have to film conversation and groups and, you know, people getting to know each other. And what better way than to invite a bunch of film students and more into a, you know, an outdoor top, outside rooftop. It's a very tricky word to say, outside rooftop party to film. And that's exactly what we did. We all had conversations, and there was a little bit of drink, there was a bit of, you know, a special effects going on, and they just filmed us talking for about 3 hours. It was the strangest experience of my life, I have to say. Would I recommend it? I don't know, but it's something to put on my CV at the end of the day. But yes, have you ever been a film extra? That's what I'll class myself as now, because I'll take anything I can get. Have you ever been a film extra? Or, you never know, the audience is so wide for Radio Tyneside, you might just be a film actor or actress. Who knows? But let me know while I listen to I Love Music by OJ's.

0: OJ's with I Love Music. And it's true, I do love music. Otherwise, I wouldn't be a radio presenter, I suppose. Anyway, on with the event guide. This is a little piece of information coming up in your local area that may or may not interest you. So, this is in O2 City Hall on Friday the 5th of June at £35.80 at 6:30 p.m. I'm going to assume they haven't written the p.m., but please check online. You can see The Sound of Springsteen. So, this is a great opportunity to experience the pure rock and roll euphoria of Bruce Springsteen, as this outstanding show brings his iconic sound to life in a musical journey through his incredible catalogue with the all legendary hits, including Born in the USA and Born to Run. So if that does tickle your fancy, go see The Sound of Springsteen in O2 City Hall on Friday the 5th of June for £35.80 at 6:30 p.m. I'm going to assume. But please do check online for tickets and extra information. Anyway, on with the show. That was your event guide.
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Needles and Pins by Searchers. So last week I had to film a video for my social media internship about hidden gems and my favourite spots around Newcastle University campus. And it got me thinking, where are the hidden gems around the city? Now, this is a question for you. Where are your favourite spots or your hidden gems around the area? So it could be a field, a park, a pub, anything. Somewhere you like to go to socialise, just to relax. It could be anything. But where are your hidden gems? That's what I want to know. Let me know while we listen to the next couple songs. But up now is If I Could Change Your Mind by Haim.

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Matteo Banton with Baby Come Back. So, what I have just before those couple songs and the promo in between, I asked you the question, where are your hidden gems? So, this is a spot around the city or the area that you think maybe is just your favourite place you've been to, or a private spot that no one knows about. For me, it took me a while to think about, actually, because I've been around the city a few times. I love Jesmond Dean, but it's quite popular with students anyway. I like Junk Royale, which is near the Fid Robinson Library, but it's just a pub. It's a very small pub, quite private, and the manager is lovely, bless him. But I don't know, hard to pick. But I have to say, I've come to the conclusion that my favourite spot is Exhibition Park. Sat on the bench with a gentle breeze and a very nice weather, it's honestly, I couldn't think of anything better. It's just really relaxing, and I could absolutely spend a while there. I remember when I was walking back from uni, I think it was my first week into second year, and I went through Exhibition Park and I just thought, this is lovely. So I sat down for an hour because it's such a lovely environment. And I think that is, for me, my hidden gem. But what did you come up with? Let me know while I listen to the Commodores with their song Easy, which made number 9 in July of 1977.

What a fantastic song. That was Easy by the Commodores. So on that note, that is the end of the first half of the early show, but I'll be back with you after this next song, the news, and the song after that. So don't go anywhere while I play for you What the Future Holds by Steps. It was their sixth album called What the Future Holds, released on the 27th of November in 2020. And it's the title track from that, released as a single in October of that year. So without further ado, here's Steps, and I'll see you after the news.

Fleetwood Mac with Everywhere. And hello everybody, my name is Elliot Clark and you're listening to Radio Tyneside. It's the second half of the early show and you're with me for the next hour of lovely, lovely music. So let's get on with it with Deacon Blue and Win.

Rebecca Ferguson with Shoulder to Shoulder. So how have you been this morning then? Hopefully you're enjoying the show so far. Hopefully you're enjoying your morning so far. But yes, what have you got coming up this weekend? Anything nice, anything exciting? Because we have Friday, Saturday, Sunday. And I'm very excited because this Saturday is Eurovision. I've always spoken about it on the show before, but I still will be talking about it for whoever knows how long. Because I love Eurovision. Anyway, and on Sunday, I'm going to the cinema as well. So that should be quite fun. I'm going to see Shrek. It was the 25th anniversary of Shrek, if you didn't know that. But they're re-showing it in Cineworld for 3 days to celebrate the anniversary. And other than that, that is basically what my weekend's going to look like. So hopefully yours is as exciting or maybe just a relaxing weekend. But anyway, on with the show. Here's Gloria Estefan with Don't Let This Moment End. Anyway, number 28 in the charts in January of 1999.

The most recent James Bond film, that was Billie Eilish and No Time to Die. So here's a little reminder about your schedule as to what's coming up in your morning. You're with me on The Early Show up until 8, and from 8 till 10 is Good Morning Tyneside with Sean Henderson, and from 10 till 12 is Your Morning Call with Dave Nicholson. Very exciting. And as always, please do follow us on our Facebook and our Instagram. Our Facebook is simply just Radio Tyneside, and our Instagram is Radio Tyneside at 936. 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We post the same stuff like scheduling, events and activities on both platforms, so you can't miss a thing. Anyway, here is The Bluebells with Young at Heart. Originally, it was recorded in June of 1984, giving them a number 8 hit. However, when it was reissued in March of 1993, they topped the charts with this

0: If you're a contractor or agency worker, you might use an umbrella company. 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

All-Time Love by Will Young. Something I learnt on the weekend at a games night was that I'm terrible at matching up artists to song titles. Now, for some reason, even though I am a radio presenter, you'd think that I'd have a better knowledge of music, or at least who creates the music. Now, my cup of tea is I like pop music, I like dance, disco, things like that. Some 60s and 70s music does pass me by, quite, I have to admit. So matching up and guessing artists is quite a problem for me. And I learned this playing the Top of the Pops board game, which is based off the TV show Top of the Pops. And it's a very good game. I'd highly recommend it. It's very, very good fun. But I did struggle a little bit. I really did struggle. But yes, am I the only person that does that? Or do you struggle the other way around? Do you know the artist but not know what the song's called? I know it's a common issue for some people, but yes, let me know. I'll listen to Sean Starr with Big Wheel.

Shaunan Star with Big Wheel. 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My name is Elliot Clark, and this is The Early Show. It's coming up to just before 20 to 8, so that means there's a little over 20 minutes left of the show. So let's get straight into it with Faith Hill and The Kiss.

Were you around in the 60s and the 70s? Well, why not relive your memories with me every Saturday at 4 for 2 hours of glorious nostalgia? I'll play songs from each year of these fabulous decades, nearly all from This Week in History, including three from a chart top five. A featured album, same title, different song, a turntable hit, and both sides of a classic 45. So join me, Jeff Lyle, Saturday at 4 for Backtrack as we go back to the 60s and the 70s.

Alvin Stardust with Jealous Mind. So coming up now is a song called Freedom by Jamie Lawson. This is featuring Ricky and Lorraine from Deacon Blue. We've just had earlier in the show, actually. And this is released in November of 2021.

Jamie Lawson with Freedom. So coming up now is an amazing song by David Bowie. It was featured in many TV shows, games, films. It's Let's Dance, topping the charts in April of 1983. And you can see why when you listen to this.

Jerry and the Pacemakers with How Do You Do It. I just had to force a yawn out just before that. But you know that kind of feeling where you're just about to do something, but it's a yawn's happening, just the very uncomfortable, most unfortunate timing ever. Anyway, that aside, that is the end of the early show. Thank you so much for being with me for the last 2 hours. If you've joined at the very beginning or joined at any other point throughout the show, it's lovely to have you here with me. So I'm going to leave you with Belinda Carlisle, the one and only, with another amazing song, Heaven Is a Place on Earth. This is her first solo release, topping the British charts in December of 1987. Can you believe it? So I'm going to leave you also with Sean Henderson on Good Morning Tyneside. And whatever you're doing and whatever you're up to today, hope it goes very, very well. If you're listening in hospital, hope you have a speedy recovery and get well soon. So anyway, thank you so much for being with me. And I'll see you again tomorrow on the early show at 6 till 8 in the morning. So on that note, here's Belinda Carlisle and Heaven Is a Place on Earth. Have a lovely rest of your day.

Good morning and a very, very warm welcome to the show. It's me, Sean Henderson, here this Thursday morning. And you are more than welcome. I hope this Thursday finds you very well indeed. Thank you to Elliot there. Great listen on the drive in. And what a 2 hours I've got planned for you this morning, as well as fantastic music wall to wall, including that one, Don't You Worry About a Thing, from Incognito. I've got an early riser coming up at about 20 past nine. I've also got an event you're not going to want to miss. And I've got, by popular demand, I'm going to do another order of celebrity. I'll give you three celebrities. All you've got to do is put them in the order of the category that I decide. Let's not waste any more time. Let's crack on with the music. Here's Atlantic Star and all.

0: That's Atlantic Star there at 11 minutes past 8 this Thursday morning. How are we all doing? How many people out there are actually wanting West Ham to beat Newcastle this weekend and put the pressure on Tottenham? It's a difficult one. I don't think I could want my team to get beat, but it would nevertheless be hilarious if Tottenham get relegated. It would be a thing called love, wouldn't it?
1: 6 foot six, he stood on the ground.

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1: Time is 17 minutes past 8 o'clock, so after we've heard Janet Jackson, we're going to hear this week's early riser, and it's not going to be Megan introducing them this week. More to come after Janet.

0: Anna Jackson there, 21 minutes past 8. Time for the early riser. It's Polyvinyl. We've heard quite a lot from Polyvinyl. We're playing a different track every day this week from the new EP. But hey, don't listen to me. Here's John from the band.
1: Hello, this is John, the bass player from Polyvinyl, and I am here to introduce the fourth track on our EP, Where This Ends. I love it, and I hope you love it too. This is Bad Dreams.

Thank you, John. And thank you, Polyvinyl. That was their latest offering there, Bad Dreams. I would urge you to go and see them. And they are on this Saturday night at the Clooney on the 16th of May at Clooney 2. Much worth a visit. Well worth a visit. Right, let's have a bit of Hall & Oakes and Sarah Smile.

0: me feel.
1: Hall & Oates there from 1976, that was. I'm going to let you into a little bit of a secret, if you like, behind the Wizard of Oz's curtain. Sometimes I will use the internet to find out about the artists or the songs. I don't have all that information in my head. I might do a pub quiz, write a pub quiz once a month at the Coachman's in Wickham, but I don't have that much information just swirling around in my head. So sometimes I'll have a look on, let's say, Wikipedia and find out about the artist. So I put in Hall & Oates, and this is what it's come up with. In architecture, a hall is a relatively large space enclosed by a roof and walls, and oats are a grain often used to make porridge. Not a great deal of help there when we're talking about the 1970s duo Hall & Oates. Right, I'm not going to put the next one in. Here's Wet, Wet, Wet.

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Chart. Today, Thursday, the 14th of May. International Chihuahua Day. Not really sure what to do with that information. Couldn't think of any songs to play for Chihuahua Day. Nope. Instead, looking out the window, I'm going to just be doing me crying in the rain.

That was taken from his album Music Played by Humans. It was used in the Argos advert around Christmas, wasn't it? Right, it's... Did you know today is Dylan Thomas Day? Now, I was going to do a whole passage from Under Milk Wood, but at 39 minutes, very nearly 20 to 9 in the morning, nobody wants that, do they? They want a bit of Joe Cocker. Let's do that then.

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1: All right, it's 8:49, and can you guess who I'm talking about here? The Rolling Stones magazine ranked her as the 109th greatest artist of all time. She's the best-selling female artist in recording history. Sorry, one of the best, having 100 million records solo and 40 million as part of a partnership. She's sold 27 studio albums, 11 compilation albums, 4 soundtracks, and 3 live albums. She also had this single in 2018 from the movie Mamma Mia. Here we go again. Here she is with Dancing Queen. Have you guessed it yet? It

Dancing Queen there from Cher, from the movie Mamma Mia. Here we go again. Not one of my favourites. In fact, I'm not even sure if I've seen the second one. The first one I thought was bad enough. I'm sorry, I know a lot of people out there absolutely love the Mamma Mia movies. Doesn't make my list. It's a Cannes Film Festival, and I have got, in the second half of the show, my three to see. Three movies that I recommend for you. Will one of the Mamma Mia movies be in there? Oh, spoiler alert, probably not. Annie Lennox wants to know why.

Can't believe how quick that's gone. That's the first hour done and dusted. I'm off for a cup of coffee. I'm going to leave you with Ward Thomas, and I'll see you back here after the news. See you in a bit.

Welcome back, and it's great to have your company. If you've just joined me, where have you been for the first hour? I tell you what, you've missed the early riser, you've missed some great tracks, but you haven't missed the order of celebrity, you haven't missed the event, and there's still loads more music to come. That was Girls Aloud, winners of, was it Pop Stars The Rivals in 2002? Well, speaking of Pop Stars The Rivals, here's Pop Stars, and these were the winners of the Pop Stars. They were Mylene Klass, Suzanne Shaw, Noel Sutherland, Danny Foster and Johnny Shelton. They formed a band and they were called Yessie.

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1: And it's 13 minutes past nine. Let's see what's happening for the rest of the day here on Radio Tyneside. Well, I'm here till 10 o'clock, and then at 10 o'clock, Dave Nicholson takes over with Morning Call. That's your weekly magazine programme full of information and music brought to you in partnership with Newcastle Building Society. Dave's in the seat until lunch break, where Andrew Carr takes over at midday, all the way through till 2 p.m. when Liam Kendall is presenting the afternoon show, right the way through till Richard Finch has a lovely cream scone and a pot of tea for tea time on Tyneside at 4 p.m. Where else would you rather be on a lovely Thursday in May than here with Radio Tyneside? Here's Michael Bolton.

Michael Bolton there, Soul Survivor. And as I said earlier, it's the Cannes Film Festival, so here's my three films to see. Three to see. Let's go for Wuthering Heights. It's the classic remake of the story of Heathcliff. You all know the story. Well, it's been reimagined, it's been redone, and it made my son cry at the cinema. Next up, Hail Mary Project. I've read the book, I've told you about the book. It's a stunning book. It's about an astronaut who wakes up from a coma and he's in space and he slowly realizes he's humanity's last chance. It's both witty and emotional. And the last one, Song Sung Blue. It's the story of a Neil Diamond impersonator played by Hugh Jackman. Yep, Wolverine playing the part of a Neil Diamond impersonator. It's a really good film. Thoroughly enjoyed it. 7 out of 10. Here he is, Neil Diamond himself, with Play Me.

That was a song that was sung in the film by Hugh Jackman. Did a really good job, actually, of a Neil Diamond impersonator. If it's your birthday today, here's a message for you from Altered Images.

0: 25 past nine, and here's the event that I promised you right at the top of the show. It's at the Glasshouse in Gateshead, formerly known as The Sage. Saturday the 30th of May at 7:30, and tickets are from £10. It's the Sinfonia of London. Conductor, the Gateshead-born conductor, John Wilson. It's called Hollywood's Golden Age. It's a great opportunity to dive headfirst into the music that made Hollywood sparkle, including the music of Andre Previn, Thanks a Lot, But No Thanks, John Williams, E.T., Adventures on Earth, Cole Porter, Love of My Life, Jimmy Van Heusen, Thoroughly Modern Millie, and George Gershwin, How Long Has This Been Going On For, and many, many more. It's at the Glasshouse in Gateshead. It's on the 30th of May. It's at 7:30. It's the Sinfonia of London.
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0: It's the same old song, and before that you heard Lisa Stansfield and Billionaire. And we hear the word billionaire bandied around quite a lot these days. Used to be millionaire, didn't it? Now to make it, you've got to be a billionaire. Let's just put that into context of getting a level of what that size is. So to count to a million, let's say a million seconds, that would take you just 11 and a half days. Yeah, day and night, non-stop, 11 and a half days. But to count to a billion, day and night, non-stop, would take you 31.7 years. Yep, it's a huge number. So a billionaire has got a phenomenal, just goes without saying, got a phenomenal amount of money. But the context, the difference between a millionaire and a billionaire, 11.5 days, 31.7 years. That's how long it would take to count that much money.
1: People say the meanest things. Yeah, I've been called a twit, I've been called so many things. I know I've done a bit that I admit deserves it, but that don't mean it doesn't sting.

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1: There's been times I gave myself to someone else, to someone lesser than you. Love, love, love me. Love me better.
2: The unmistakable voice there of James Blunt at 25 to 10. And Love Me Better from the album The Afterlove from 2017. Let's go back to the 1970s there. Let's have a bit of sweet. Here's Papa Joe.

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2: Just gone 9:45, time for 3, maybe 4 more tracks before Dave takes over with Morning Call at 10 o'clock. 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

Fields there, an island of dreams. And I've just realised I've completely and utterly forgot to do the order of celebrity. No worries, I'll do it tomorrow. It's a really good one as well. I'll tell you what else I'm going to do tomorrow. I'm going to give you my book recommendations. It's been a month or so since I gave the last book recommendations. So today you got the movies. Tomorrow you're going to get three books well worth getting your noses into. Right, that's it from me this morning. I'm going to hand the baton on to Dave. Stay tuned because he has got some great music lined up. And I'm going to leave you to remind me to do the book recommendations tomorrow with Elvis Costello and Every Day I Write the Book. Bye bye now. Take care.

Elvis Presley kicking off morning call on this Thursday morning. A very good morning to you all from me, Dave Nicholson. Nice to be back with you. And thank you very much to Sean for looking after breakfast this morning. He'll be back with you tomorrow just after 8. I'm with you until 12 o'clock. It's your morning magazine programme. And as usual, it's going to be quite busy with lots of information and lots of music as well. The weather for the rest of today, I shall tell you more after Richard Hawley.

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1: Well, not sure about some of our listeners, but I got caught in some very heavy showers yesterday. And today is going to be mostly cloudy with showers moving in from the west, with the chance of the odd rumble of thunder locally. A few sunnier intervals are possible between the showers. It's going to be a bit breezy and the temperature's only 11 centigrade. And the outlook for tomorrow, well, Friday we'll have a cloudy start with the chance of the odd light shower in the morning and early afternoon. Drier in late afternoon with the odd sunny spell and the temperatures tomorrow 12 centigrade. And looking ahead, the weekend doesn't look too good either. Anyway, that's your forecast for the next 24 hours.

Pixie Lott. So coming up on the programme, this hour brings us a birthday file, a look into the event guide, and shortly a look at the front pages of some of today's newspapers. After the news, we've got a coffee break, we've got the Witch of Three question, and our report this morning is about retirement. More about that round about 20 past 11. And of course, we've got music from across the decades. This one taking us back to the 1960s from the Animals. And we've got to get out of this place.

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The Beatles and Yesterday. The time is just about 18 minutes past 10, and it's time for us to take a look at the front pages of the papers. But the story's changed so much so quickly at the moment, and there's only one major story on most of the papers this morning. The Daily Mail claims Wes Streeting will plunge Labour into civil war by mounting a leadership challenge against Keir Starmer. The Health Secretary will challenge the Prime Minister. Well, Andy Burnham will also attempt to join any leadership contest, according to the Eye. Daily Express, Wes Streeting will step down from his role as Health Secretary and launch a leadership challenge against Keir Starmer. The Daily Express, as I said, and the Daily Star, Downing Streeting, is the headline on the front of that paper, which claims Health Secretary Wes Streeting will resign and spark a leadership contest. And the Financial Times, the Prime Minister gathered a group of ministers and Labour's MPs to defend his premiership. The Guardian, Wes Streeting is preparing to launch a leadership challenge against Keir Starmer, with Ed Miliband and Angela Rayner set to challenge the Health Secretary. And the Metro, Wes Streeting has told allies he will mount a formal challenge for the leadership of the Labour Party. And there's only one paper that has a different story, and that's the Daily Mirror, that leads on Reform UK leader Nigel Farage, who will face an investigation by the Parliamentary Standards Commission into a gift of £5 million that he received before becoming an MP. As I said, all that can change in just an hour when you think about it, but that's what the papers this morning have got to say, obviously published late last night.

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0: George Michael and Elton John together there with their version of Don't Let the Sun Go Down on Me. Right, let's have a look into the event guide. Now, friends over at Leam Methodist Church in Merseyside on the Leam Lane Estate are having a spring fair on Saturday the 23rd of May. It's from 11 o'clock in the morning until 1 o'clock in the afternoon, and there'll be all sorts there: garden plants, hardware, tombola, cakes, raffle, toys, name the toy, books, CDs, DVDs, the list just goes on and on. It's free to enter. It's at Leam Methodist Church, as I said, in Merseyside, Leam Lane Estate, on Saturday the 23rd of May. So if you're living in that area, get along and support the church. More from the event guide across the day.
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0: 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Just popped in to tell you about a brand new show on a Sunday morning here at Radio Tyneside. 8 to 10 every Sunday morning, it's the Retro Rewind. 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In the subject box, just put Retro Rewind. 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

Simply Red and Stay. Well, I hope you're going to stay with me through until 12 o'clock. A lot still to come. Right now, it's the birthday file. It's Thursday the 14th of May. And if it happens to be your birthday today, many happy returns indeed. Let's see who you're celebrating your birthday with. Well, born back in 1961, the actor Tim Roth. He is 65 today. Radio and TV presenter Emma Ford, born this day in 1965, making her 61. And born in 1968, the man who presented the BAFTA Television Awards last Sunday evening, the comedian Greg Davies. He is 58 today. Born 1969, Cate Blanchett, the Australian actor, 57. And the singer and actor Martine McCutcheon, born on this day in 1976, and she is 50. Two birthdays from 1984, Mark Zuckerberg, the internet entrepreneur. He is 42, as is Olly Murs, the singer. Both, as I say, celebrating their 42nd birthday today. So there you have it. Many happy returns to all of those, and of course to you, as I said, if it's your birthday today. Olly Murs is 42. Here he is with Oh My Goodness. Oh my-

Sheryl Crow and Sign Your Name. That's the first hour morning call completed. We're back after the news, of course, with the coffee break. So if you can, join us for that. Put the kettle on now and make yourself a cup of tea or a cup of coffee. Taking us up to the news, it's First Aid Kit and Out of My Head.

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I said I'd never say it again. I guess I shouldn't say anything at all, since you're supposed to belong to him. But I just can't let you go without telling you just how much I love you.

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I know those bright lights are calling, honey. Big fine cars and fancy cars. But if you ever want somebody to just love you, and someday you just may, just give me a call. 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

0: Randy Crawford, ending off the coffee break on this Thursday morning. Three nice, easy listening songs for you. Randy, of course, took that song to number 18 in the charts in August 1981. Another American singer, Glen Campbell, with Honey Come Back. That was a number 4 for him back in May 1970. And a number 1 in September 1990 for Maria McKee and Show Me Heaven. Hope you enjoyed those three songs this morning.
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0: Yeah, 50s, 60s, 70s, 80s. It goes on right up to the modern day as well. Music to suit everyone here on Radio Tyneside. You're listening to Morning Call, and coming up after our next song, we've got the Witch of Three question, which is just for fun, by the way. Something for you to think about after the Small Faces.

Bald Faces and All or Nothing. Right, it's time for the Witch of Three question. Now, this is just for fun. And if you don't know the answer, and I didn't know the answer, I must admit, don't go and check it up online on Google. Have a guess at it. It's just, as I say, it's just for fun, and I'll give you the answer a little later in the programme. The question this morning is, which spice is derived from dried crocus flowers? Which spice is derived from dried crocus flowers? That's your question this morning, and the three answers are turmeric, coriander, or saffron. Turmeric, coriander, or saffron. Take your pick if you don't know the answer, just for fun, and see answer in about around about half an hour's time.

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0: Alison Krauss and Union Station with Maybe Now That I've Found You. Right, it's time for the Morning Call Report. And research by McCarthy and Stone shows over 55s are in the dark about money-saving help they're entitled to. Well, Tony Sloan has been talking to finance expert Sue Hayward and started by explaining if the research is aimed at people planning their retirement or those who've already retired.
1: Well, it's really important to think about retirement, I think, before it happens. I mean, the research from McCarthy Stone very much looks at the fact that, you know, with planning, with research, it gives you more power to actually choose the retirement you want, because there is, in fact, a big knowledge and confidence gap when it comes to later life finances, with around 2 in 3 people over the age of 55 saying they actually don't understand the financial options available to them, including housing, which could mean you're missing out on a huge amount of money each year.
2: Yeah, I had noticed that as part of the research, that when it comes to home ownership, some people might want to downsize and move closer to relatives, but also there's a shared ownership scheme that I wasn't aware of.
1: This is it. I mean, the shared ownership scheme, McCarthy Stone's version, is Home Buyers Help. And that's where you buy a share of a property, a purpose-built property, and there are flexible ownership options. And if you buy up to 75% of it, then the remaining share is rent-free. So that's one option. You also mentioned downsizing, which is something that people can do. Obviously, you could be thinking of moving to a more manageable property, particularly if you're still living in a family home, maybe with high energy bills, maintenance costs, maybe the kids have left home, then downsizing to a more manageable property can actually mean, obviously, you've got money in the bank and equally nearer family and friends.
2: Yeah, sounds like a good idea to me. Although I can't really downsize anymore, to be honest. But yeah, I mean, looking at the research, I mean, we've mentioned a bit of it there, Sue, but was there anything that stood out for you and any surprises?
1: I think what concerns me is the fact that there are so many people who either don't really think about their options in retirement or look at potentially what they could be entitled to. So I think this sort of knowledge and confidence gap concerns me a lot, simply because it's a case of, you know, if you do look at what's available and think about it and some planning, you may be able to actually enjoy retirement in later life without necessarily sort of scrimping and saving. I mean, things like there's lots of potentially lots of benefits and payments out there that people just don't seem to either be aware of or maybe not claiming. I mean, things like pension credit. In some cases, there's around 1 million people who could be eligible for pension credit payments who actually don't claim them. And even when it comes to your state pension, not everybody knows that you could actually go on the government website and do a little sort of ready reckoner and check out what you're entitled to when it comes to the state pension and at what age you can actually get it.
2: So I guess I think you've already touched on that. Do you think this is down to lack of awareness, or maybe is there some sort of checklist that people should be maybe going through when they're planning to retire or when they have retired?
1: I think it's a bit of both. I mean, let's be honest, on a Saturday morning, most of us probably don't jump out of bed and say, hey, I'm going to start planning my retirement, you know, just see what I can do.
2: True.
1: So I think sometimes, and that probably applies to finances throughout our lives, but I think it's one of these things that you do need to think about, because obviously if you think about it, you've got time on your side to start planning. And even things, for example, like with pension pots, I think one of the things is so important to check out what pension pots you've got, if you have some private pots, and how much you're worth, because so many people often have pots dotted around from previous jobs. They may have lost the paperwork or not even been aware that they've got some if they've moved jobs quite a lot. And sometimes paperwork can go astray, particularly if you've moved house a lot. So I often suggest that people toss up what they're worth. And if you're not sure how to contact previous pension providers, you can use the free pension tracing service on the government website to get details of how to contact your providers and then start tracing some of those pensions.
2: Yeah, it's true. I mean, my sister, who's a little bit older than me, I just turned 60 the back end of last year. So she didn't realise you could get free eye tests. I had to tell her about that. So I think it is sort of that lack of maybe understanding, the awareness, but there are lots of benefits out there, as you say. And I guess if people are looking for those benefits, where is the information available, Sue?
1: Well, this is it. I mean, if you're looking for information, particularly in housing, certainly McCarthy Stone's website, mccarthyandstone.co.uk, is where you can find out all about downsizing, later life shared ownership, and your housing options. And in terms, like you mentioned, your sister and the eye test, I would say certainly never be afraid to ask about some of these deals and discounts, from supermarket savings to discounts on cinema tickets, days out, all these sorts of things. There's often a lot of deals and discounts available for over 60s. And I would always say keep proof of ID handy, just in case you need to prove your age.
0: So make sure you're sorted. Sue Hayward there talking to Tony Sloan about planning retirement. If only. Passenger now and holes.

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1: Or maybe saffron. You take the choice if you don't already know. And give me about 8 minutes, 8 or 9 minutes, and I'll give you the correct answer.
2: 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We'll call the show What a Week That Was, and it's brought to you with the kind help of Robinson's Florists on the West Road in Newcastle. 3 o'clock on Sunday with me, Gary Hogg, here on Radio Tyneside.
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Jones doing this. Right, the answer to our Witch of Three question this morning. The question was, which spice is derived from dried crocus flowers? And the three answers I give you were turmeric, coriander, or saffron. And the correct answer is saffron, which apparently is the world's most expensive spice, derived from the hand-picked dried red stigmas of the crocus sativus flower, primarily cultivated in Iran. And apparently it's, I don't know much about saffron, but it says here it's known for its intense aroma and golden yellow colour, and it provides unique earthy, floral and honeyed taste to dishes like paella, risotto and desserts. There you have it. So saffron was the answer we were looking for this morning, and if you got that right, well done indeed.

0: is the intergalactic operator. Can I help you?
1: Yes. I'm trying to reach Flight Commander P.R. Johnson on Mars Flight 247.

Haven't heard that song on Radio Tyneside for a long time. The Raw Band, 6 minutes and 42 seconds long, and Clouds Across the Moon. And that is Morning Call for this Thursday morning. Thank you as usual for your company. Coming up after the news, Andrew Carr's here with Lunch Break. Liam Kendall's got the afternoon show at 2 o'clock. And Tea Time on Tyneside will be Richard Finch from 4. Thank you for your company. In the chair tomorrow, it's Jeff Lyle again. And I'll see you sometime next week. Until then, take care, and I leave you with Godley and Crumb, Under Your Thumb.

Playing the best music, this is Radio Tyneside. It's Thursday's lunch break. I'm Andrew Carr. Very good afternoon to you. There's Duran Duran from 1981, Girls on Film. We'll play you something from Snow Patrol in a moment. Before that, Lady Gaga, Always Remember Us This Way.

There's Snow Patrol, I Think of Home on Radio Tyneside. Andrew Carr here. Good afternoon. It's Thursday's lunch break. We'll take a look into the events guide very soon. We've also got some great 60 songs chosen for you on the lunch break jukebox. And thank you very much, by the way, to Dave Nicholson for the last 2 hours. Dave returning at the same time tomorrow with your magazine programme, Morning Call. Here's New York City. I'm doing fine now.

All the very best to you if you're listening at the moment using our bedside entertainment system in one of our local hospitals. And our weekly request show returns this coming Sunday morning at 10 o'clock. Neil Younger in charge of proceedings. And you can email with your requests and dedications studio@radiotyneside.co.uk. We've just heard from Shania Twain with Waking Up Dreaming, Robbie Williams before that with Lost. And we'll be taking a look into the events guide very soon. First, back to 1994 with a song recorded back in the 60s. We have all the time in the world, Louis Armstrong.

0: That's Mark Bianco's Half a Minute at 29 minutes to 1 here on Radio Tyneside. Running through until Saturday the 6th of June at the Lye Theatre in Newcastle, Astell and Wolfe. It's no joke being Newcastle's first feminist, and when pioneering feminist Mary Astell, who was born in Newcastle, meets Virginia Wolfe, the result is a riotous, thought-provoking clash of minds. It's packed with big ideas, big laughs and joyful feminist fire. Astell and Wolfe, ongoing through until the 6th of June at the Lye Theatre in Newcastle.
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written by Stevie Wonder, that song, As. There's Mary J. Blige and George Michael's version here on Radio Tyneside. It's Thursday's lunch break. I'm Andrew Carr, and time for our second jukebox selection. 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

Taylor Swift's Beautiful Ghosts on Radio Tyneside. The 2 o'clock news coming up, then Liam Kendall's here with the afternoon show. Richard Finch follows at 4 o'clock with Tea Time on Tyneside. Dave Wheeler has It's Only Rock and Roll at 6 o'clock. After the 70s at 7, Edward Dougherty returns with the evening shift at 8 p.m. 10 o'clock, those fabulous 50s presented by Dave Nicholson. And 11 o'clock through until Night Sounds at midnight. Private Lives, another chance to hear this week's edition where Paul Robinson talks to the 80s legend Howard Jones. Enjoy the rest of Thursday. I'll see you for lunch break, same time next Wednesday, here on Radio Tyneside.

Paul Carrick, Good and Ready from the album One on One. Hello there and a good afternoon. Welcome to the afternoon show on Radio Tyneside on Thursday, the 14th of May. My name's Liam Kendall. I'm here with you until 4 o'clock today to bring you 2 hours of the best music from across the decades. Wherever you're listening from this afternoon, I hope you are very well and thank you wholeheartedly for your company today. Thank you very much to Andrew Carr for a great lunch break. Now all I need you to do is sit back, relax and enjoy as we look forward to the next 2 hours together. This is Hazel Dean at number 4 in the charts, April of 1988 with Who's Leaving Who?

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1: Light rain showers and a gentle breeze across the region today with highs of 15 degrees Celsius. A look ahead to the weather tomorrow, and there's going to be some thundery showers with some light winds. A cloudy start with the chance of the odd light shower in the morning and early afternoon. However, it will be drier later tomorrow afternoon with some sunny spells developing as well. Temperatures with highs of 16 degrees Celsius.

That is Kiki D with I've Got the Music in Me, reaching number 19 in the charts, September of 1974. Hope the week has been kind to you so far and you managed to get yourself out and about last weekend. If you did, hope you had a cracking one. Well, on Sunday gone, me and a few of the fellas who play for our football team got ourselves along to a wonderful charity event that lasted the full day. It was a football competition, but was in aid of veterans for Veterans Day, all the money going to veterans charities. Very well organised event, plenty of teams playing in it, but of course we came out on top. It is of course all about the charity events, but it's always nice to win something as well. But I'll tell you this, I really did start to feel my age playing football from about 1 o'clock in the afternoon right the way through past 6 o'clock, and the next couple of days were really a struggle. But a massive congratulations to everyone who organised and to everyone who showed up as well and supported, and to all the wonderful charities that benefited from the day as well. It was a fantastic day and the weather wasn't bad either. Hope your week's been okay so far, and I hope you're in the mood to enjoy some great music with us here on Radio Tyneside today. This is the station proud to be local, of course, and promoting health and well-being across the community. Very shortly we'll be taking a look into our event guide and keeping you up to date with what is happening in our area. This is Amy McDonald with

0: Animals can't speak to drivers. But if they could, they would be asking us, telling us by the sounds of it, to put our litter and fruit waste in the bin. Because roadside litter kills an estimated 3 million animals every year. No wonder they sound miffed. So let's lend them a paw. Let's take our rubbish with us and bin it properly. National Highways. And what's that? They said thanks very much.
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0: Mary Chapin Carpenter with Something Tamed, Something Wild. A great event to tell you about here that is on at the Live Theatre down on Newcastle Quayside there. This actually opens today, but you've got plenty of time to see it as it is running until Saturday the 6th of June. It's Astell and Wolf. Did you know that one of the world's first feminists came from Newcastle? Well, now it is time to meet her. This show packed with jokes, mind-blowing ideas and fierce feminist fire. It's a play unlike anything you've ever seen. That's Astell and Wolf, which you can see at the Live Theatre down on Newcastle Quayside. That opens this evening and runs until Saturday the 6th of June, showing at 7:30 in the evenings, and tickets start from just £11.
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Kelvin Jones, As You Wake Up. I've got to say, it was absolutely fantastic to see Sir David Attenborough receive so many appreciation messages and a special evening as well at the Royal Albert Hall, celebrating his 100th birthday. Leading the tributes was none other than the King and Queen, and actually a video was shared of Sir David showing a cockatoo to a very young King Charles and Princess Anne as well. Sir David has said, "I simply can't reply to each of you separately, but I'd like to thank you all most sincerely for your kind messages and wish those of you who have planned your own local events have a very happy day." Well, Sir David, who turns 100, has got to be one of, if not the greatest Briton of all time. What a fantastic fella he's been, keeping generations and generations fascinated with his nature programmes. And a very happy belated birthday to Sir David. He is to another 100 years. This is Dermage playing for you now on Radio Tyneside with Wonderful Tonight. Our weird and wonderful facts are on the way shortly.

0: Here at Radio Tyneside, we work hard to make sure we bring you the best local breakfast show to really set you up for the rest of your day. On the menu, a full range of favourites, combined with daily specials too. A breakfast wrap with news, local information and plenty more, served up with your favourite music from the last six decades. 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

from Kenny Rogers. At this point in the program now, I like to waste a little bit of your time with three absolutely random pieces of information collated from the internet in our weird and wonderful facts. Well, we spoke a little bit earlier about Sir David Attenborough and some early footage of him introducing a young King Charles and Princess Anne to a cockatoo in a zoo. Well, that's where we take our first piece of information here, because a cocky is Australian slang for someone acting as a lookout, cocky being short for cockatoo, in reference to the fact that when a flock of cockatoos feed on the ground, one bird sits in a tree to warn against possible predator attacks. Number two, the ripping noise that's made when you peel adhesive tape is actually produced by a series of tiny cracks traveling faster than the speed of sound. And number three, the Procrastinators Club of America holds its Christmas party in June. And in 2024, it ran a re-election campaign for President James Buchanan, who left office in 1861. Your weird and wonderful facts there for today. And now Bob Marley and the Wailers with One Look.

Jim Reeves, I Love You Because, that one number 5 in the charts back in February 1964. You're listening to The Afternoon Show here on Radio Tyneside with me, Liam Kendall, taking you up until 4 o'clock today. The 3 o'clock news is on the way, however, so we'll take a short break for that. Do stick around, I'll be back very shortly. Taking us into the news is Diana Ross and the Supremes with Someday We'll Be Together.

Robbie Williams and Gary Barlow there. That was the single of them two letting bygones be bygones, wasn't it, and getting themselves back together. Shame, which was released back in 2010. That kickstarts the second half of today's afternoon show here on the station. Proud to be local. It is Radio Tyneside. I'm Liam here with you until 4 o'clock. Thank you ever so much for your company today. Now, this country duo is known as Dan and Shay. This single, released in February 2021, is Glad You Exist.

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Sophie Ellis Bextor with Runaway Dreamer, a track taken from her album Wanderlust from back in 2014. At the top of the hour, we played Gary Barlow and Robbie Williams together for Shame. Now, the lads from Take That are on a tour, or they're coming up to a tour anyway. And my partner, who usually isn't into that kind of music, has been on a big sort of Take That binge at the moment, and she's asking if we should go, if we should get tickets and go. I don't know if tickets are sold out yet, to be honest with you. There's a few reasons why I don't really feel up to it, partly because I'm sort of done with the whole massive gig scene. I prefer sort of quite intimate, middle-sized gigs instead. There's just too many people around at these stadium gigs. Take That are usually not the band that I would go and pay money to see either. I haven't got a problem with them at all. Some of the tunes are absolutely cracking, but I'm not sure if it is really my sort of gig. But have you been to a Take That show? Would you highly recommend it? Can you convince me otherwise that I should be going there? Well, your answers to studio@radiotyneside.co.uk, or text me on 078-11-936-936 and tell me why I'm a fool to not get Take That tickets, or agree with me, and I'll show the messages to my girlfriend, and maybe we won't have to go. Now, as I say, we've already played Gary and Robbie at the start of the hour. However, let's take in some new music from Take That. This released in April of this year from the album of the same name. It's new music from Take That. This is You're a Superstar.

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Crowded House with Chocolate Cake, that their second chart entry did make it to number 69, but that's further than I've ever got, back in June of 1991. A little bit later than usual, let's take a look now through the years what happened on this date, the 14th of May, in the world of music. This day back in 1977, and during a UK tour, Talking Heads played a gig at the Rock Garden in London. Brian Eno was in the audience watching the band. He then went on to produce them. On this day in 1981, Spandau Ballet scored their first and only UK number one album with True. This day in 1988, Led Zeppelin reunited for the Atlantic Records 40th anniversary party in Madison Square Garden, New York. They appeared with Jason Bonham on drums, who was the son, of course, of the late legendary drummer John Bonham. This day in 1998, and the world mourned the loss of one of the true greats, American singer and actor Frank Sinatra, who passed away in Los Angeles at the age of 82. It was this day in 2002, the musical We Will Rock You opened in London at the Dominion Theatre. It was written, of course, by British comedian and author Ben Elton in collaboration with Queen members Brian May and Roger Taylor. And finally, this day in 2015, blues singer-songwriter B.B. King passed away at the age of 89. That was On This Day Music, and here is Atomic Kitten, Eternal Flame.

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Billy Joel and The River of Dreams. At this point in the programme, I like to play a song to those joining us from the region's hospitals today, listening on the Bedside Entertainment System in the RVI, the Freeman and the Queen Elizabeth. If you find yourself in hospital at the moment, well, very sorry to hear that. We here at Radio Tyneside send out our very best wishes to you, hoping for a full and speedy recovery. And thank you very much for your company today. As always, the hospital dedication goes to both patients and to the hardworking staff across our wonderful NHS as well. Now, this one may just apply a little bit more to the staff today. It is a song that, as a young kid, was actually one of my favourite records before I can even remember, to be honest. Apparently, I used to go over to the record player and stick this one on quite often. It is a belting tune. It is Dolly Parton, and it is 9 to 5.

Dolly Parton there with 9 to 5, today's hospital dedication. Still to come for you on Radio Tyneside today. At 4, I'll be handing over to Richard Finch, who brings you 2 hours of great music and company in tea time on Tyneside. 6 o'clock, Dave Wheeler has music and stories from the rock and roll years in It's Only Rock and Roll. 7 o'clock this evening, an hour of non-stop music from the 1970s in the 70s at 7. Edward Doherty, your host for the evening shift at 8 o'clock tonight. At 10, remembering the music from 1950 to 1959 with Dave Nicholson in those fabulous 50s. And at 11, Paul Robinson talks to the 1980s singer Howard Jones in Private Lives. Our anniversary record on the way shortly here on the afternoon show. Right now, A World of Our Own.

0: Hi, it's Brian Clough here. I just thought I'd better remind you that if you miss the American Connection country show on a Sunday evening at 8 p.m, we can catch up on a Friday night at 6 p.m. So there's no excuse or reason not to be well and truly countrified. You and me, Friday, 6 p.m. Talk then.
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The Kinks and Come Dancing, certainly a different sound from their classic 60s rock years. That one was at number 12 in the charts, August of 1983. Our anniversary record for this afternoon takes us back to this day, the 14th of May, in 1977. On that day, Leo Sayer found himself on the top of the American singles chart with a song from Albert Hammond and Carol Bayer Sager. It was his second American number one and also a number one here in the UK. Today's anniversary record, When I Need You.

All About You from Ledra Chapman. Well, thank you very much for your company today. That is Just About Time on the afternoon show, and for me, Liam Kendall, for today. I'll be back to do it all again tomorrow, right here at 2 o'clock. Do join me then for Friday's afternoon show. In the meantime, stay tuned. Richard Finch is on after the 4 o'clock news to bring you Tea Time on Tyneside. Whatever you might be up to with the rest of your day, I hope you have a good one. If you are joining us from hospital, then I hope you are back out very shortly. Playing us out, this is Jimmy Neal with Big River. Thank you once again for your company. I'll catch you another time, and ta-ra for now.

And Lennox walking on broken glass. Good afternoon, a very warm welcome, and thank you for joining me on Radio Tyneside. I'm Richard Finch with a cup of tea and a slice of cake. It's tea time on Tyneside till 6.

0: It's Agneta from ABBA. Where do we go from here? Of course, ABBA famously won the Eurovision Song Contest with Waterloo. They've been showing the semi-finals of the Eurovision Song Contest on BBC One this week. Have you been watching them? Well, moderately interesting, I think you could say. I mean, some of the songs, gracious me. If that's the best they can do, I should keep my views to myself, shouldn't I? Right, wherever you are, whatever you're doing, I hope you're enjoying your Thursday, and thank you for joining us on Radio Tyneside. Good to have you along. And if you're in one of our three Tyneside hospitals, the Freeman, the RVI, or the Queen Elizabeth, I do hope you're on the mend and on the road to recovery. Now, the weekend is just around the corner. We've got Friday to get through first, tomorrow. But what does the weather have in store?
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0: A breezy close to the day with maybe the odd shower still to come. Tomorrow, Friday, a cloudy start with a chance of the odd light shower in the morning and early afternoon. But it'll be drier later in the day with some sunny spells developing and a high tomorrow of 12 degrees Celsius. Thank you for joining us on Radio Tyneside. Always good to have you along. It's Richard Finch. This is Tea Time on Tyneside till 6. Coming up next, our Tea Time teaser. But first, another trip down memory lane, this time with the Hollies.

in shows like Man Down and The Cleaner. He's also the host of Taskmaster, of course. But the first time I remember seeing him on the telly was in the In-Betweeners. You might remember that. It was on the telly in the late noughties, described as a British coming-of-age television sitcom. It aired on the E4 channel and has been repeated a few times on Channel 4 and elsewhere in the years since then. Now, the question is about Greg Davis and his role in The In-Betweeners. He played the role of a teacher in that particular show. But what was the name of the teacher, the character played by Greg Davis in The In-Betweeners? I know. Well, I'll tell you, you'll kick yourself because you'll know it. But it's a difficult one today, isn't it? I've given you a tough old tea time teaser this Thursday afternoon. Have a think about that. The name of the character played by Greg Davis in The In-Betweeners. And we'll give you the answer to our tea time teaser just before 5 o'clock this afternoon.

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0: In just a few minutes' time, we'll be inviting you to put your feet up for 10 minutes with our afternoon tea break, a chance to enjoy a cup of tea, a slice of cake, and three relaxing songs. So get the kettle on. In the meantime, we'll go to the Customs House in South Shields for the award-winning Culture Takeover Festival, Takeover 2026 at the Customs House between Monday and Friday. That's the 25th and the 29th of May. It's for 1 week only when the venue is handed over to the next generation. It's the annual Youth Arts Festival, a bold, energetic celebration of young creatives aged 25 and under, who will be taking the reins and shaping the programme and filling the building with fresh ideas, new voices and serious talent. There'll be live performances, workshops, quizzes and cinema, a full venue takeover in every sense of the word. That's the Takeover, the Northeast Culture Award-winning Takeover Festival at the Customs House in South Shields from the 25th to the 29th of May. That's Monday to Friday. And if you want to know more about that, check out the website at customshouse.co.uk.
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make me feel like dancing. Dance the night away. It's good for your health, you know, dancing. Good for your mental health as well. Speaking of which, this week is Mental Health Awareness Week. It runs from the 11th to the 17th of May with a focus on taking practical action to support mental health. I'm going to be chatting to Ellen from the Newcastle United Foundation about the steps that they're taking and the activities that they're providing to support your mental health, and we'll be finding out more when we have a chat with Ellen in just over an hour's time from now. In the meantime, let's put our feet up, let's relax, let's have a nice cuppa and a slice of cake. It's time for our afternoon tea break with three relaxing songs. Today coming from Whitney Houston, Louis Armstrong,

What a lovely song that is. It's one of those evergreen tunes that you never tire of hearing. Louis Armstrong, What a Wonderful World, wrapped up the tea break today. We also played Whitney Houston, I Look to You, and it was Prince and the Most Beautiful Girl in the World. We'll have another tea break for you at the same time tomorrow, 4:30, here on Radio Tyneside. Looking forward to it already, in fact. Now then, The In-Betweeners is a TV show that was on the telly originally from 2008 to 2010. Since been repeated absolutely loads, and a couple of movie spin-offs as well. The original series featured Greg Davis in the role as the teacher of the In-Betweener. I was going to say children, but they were a bit older than that, weren't they, really? And his name was, well, what was his name? That's our Tea Time teaser question today. The name of the character played by Greg Davis in The In-Betweeners. Greg Davis celebrating his 58th birthday today. Happy birthday to Greg. We'll give you a few more minutes to see if you can come up with the answer, and all will be revealed after a song from Bob Marley and the Wailers. It's

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Kylie Minogue and a flower, which reminds me I must dig up the weeds from our garden. Right. It's full of weeds. I really need to do something. That's a job for the weekend, I think. Right. Greg Davis, 58 years old today. Happy birthday, Greg Davis. He's the very, very tall comedian and actor that you see on quite a few things on the telly, including Taskmaster. He also starred in The Cleaner and Man Down and a few other things. Initially, I think he was brought to our screens in The Inbetweeners, which you may well have seen, if not the original series, maybe a repeat, or perhaps one of the two films that was released. I asked you, what was the name of the character played by Greg Davis in The Inbetweeners? Quite a tough question, actually, today, but when I tell you the answer, you'll say, well, I knew that. I just couldn't remember. It was Mr. Gilbert. He was the... Well, rather, I wouldn't say strict teacher, but, he used to take it out on the kids in The Inbetweeners, bit of a character. And, of course, Greg Davis was a teacher in a previous life, and I'm sure he must have drawn on his experiences to put in a good acting role in The Inbetweeners. Greg Davis was Mr. Gilbert on The Inbetweeners. That's the answer to today's Tea Time teaser. You're with Radio Tyneside. News is next after a song from Katie Mellower.

Record 100, favourite shirts, open brackets, boy meets girl, close brackets. What a weird title for a song. Under Pressure, Queen and David Bowie before that. Both hits in 1981, Work It Out, 45 years ago. Can you remember what was happening on Tyneside 45 years ago? A big event of the year, well, royalty on Tyneside in 1981. The Queen officially opened the QE2 Metro Bridge and the new metro system, linking Newcastle and Gateshead, of course. I travel over that bridge regularly on the Metro. And the Queen Mother was also in the region. She attended the Swanhunter shipyard to launch HMS Ark Royal. And of course, it was the year that Prince Charles and Lady Diana Spencer got married, and we all had some street parties. Meanwhile, in the world of sport, a little bit of sporting success for the region when Wickham FC celebrated winning the FA Vase at Wembley. All things happening in 1981 across Tyneside, a mere 45 years.

What a great song that is from Yazoo. It's Only You on Radio Tyneside. Good afternoon, Richard Finch with you till 6 o'clock. This is tea time on Tyneside with a cup of tea and a slice of cake. Dave Wheeler joins us at 6, taking us back to the rock and roll years in a show called It's Only Rock and Roll. Then at 7 tonight, we play an hour of non-stop 70s hits. Just for you. Edward Doherty clocks in for the evening shift at 8. We'll remember the music of the 50s again with Dave Nicholson and those fabulous 50s at 10. And then coming up at 11 o'clock tonight, Howard Jones is Paul Robinson's guest as he explores Howard's private lives. That's the way your Thursday evening entertainment is looking right here on Radio Tyneside.

0: You probably think you're pretty good at multitasking behind the wheel. 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

And it was his one and only as well, wasn't it? One and only hit for Chesney Hawkes on Radio Tyneside. Now, this week is Mental Health Awareness Week. It runs until Sunday. And this year's theme is Action. It's organised by the Mental Health Foundation and encourages practical steps to support mental health for yourself, for others, and for the community as well. An organisation that you probably know about that supports mental health in a big way is the Newcastle United Foundation. And I'm delighted that Ellen from the Foundation has taken some time out to join us here at Radio Tyneside. 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

0: Now, this week is Mental Health Awareness Week. We're going to talk about the work of the Newcastle United Foundation in respect of tackling some of the issues to do with mental health. Ellen joins me from the Newcastle United Foundation. Lovely to see you, Ellen.
1: You too. Thank you for having me.
0: So where does mental health and the challenges around that fit in with the work that you do at the foundation?
1: Mental health and poor mental health is really, really important. We have the Be a Game Changer campaign, which we use to inform people about mental health, mental illness, the differences between the fact people can have poor mental health, but they can also have positive mental health as well. We use it to educate, raise awareness. We talk about mental health literacy, which is not commonly talked about, and it's how do you talk about mental health? What is mental illness? What is mental health? When do you use the word well-being? But we also link up with the club, and you might have seen Dan Byrne in the Leasers Park opening up one of the new benches, and Newcastle United Foundation, Newcastle United Football Club and Newcastle City Council have all come together to launch the One of Their Own campaign, where we've got 11 benches across the city branded in the Be a Game Changer branding, but also the One of Their Own with questions on saying, who's your favourite player, or questions about football. The idea is to start a conversation, and once you start that conversation, it naturally delves into, well, how are you? How are you really doing? And the idea is to encourage people to open up and talk and see what's going on, because whatever is going on, you're not alone.
0: It sounds like what you're doing is using the draw of Newcastle United and football in general to raise people's awareness and, as you say, start that conversation.
1: Massively. On a match day, we've got 52,000 people in St James's Park. That's 52,000 people improving their mental health. People quite often don't talk about their mental health. You don't let their emotions out, but you go to the match and you shout, you scream, you smile, you're sad, you let your emotions out, and as a result, you end up feeling better, and that's looking after your mental health.
0: I mean, we saw the pictures of Dan Byrne, launching this, and I for one thought he was the last person that I would imagine having, mental health issues. So it just goes to show it can affect anybody, really.
1: Definitely. Every single person has mental health. But not everyone has mental illness, things like anxiety, depression, OCD, schizophrenia. And you can have poor mental health without having a mental illness. And everyone's at risk of developing a mental illness, so it's important we look after our mental health. Footballers especially, Premier League footballers, they're put on such a pedestal. It's almost a kind of different life that they lead. And they may feel isolated, they may feel alone, but they'll also feel a lot of emotions that everyone else will feel. And they may become ill as well.
0: So, if there's one thing that people like myself or anybody listening today can do, make a change in the way that they deal with or, relate to other people, strangers and friends and family, this Mental Health Awareness Week, what would you suggest?
1: You never know what's going on in someone else's life. You never know what's going on in someone else's head. Treat people with kindness. Treat them as you would want to be treated. You don't know what they're going through. They may open up, they may not. But just look after yourself, look after them. Make sure you're drinking enough water, make sure you're having enough food, you're doing enough exercise, you're getting enough sleep. All the things you do for your physical health really help your mental health as well. And most importantly, do things that make you happy.
0: You've got a programme of events, haven't you, as well, at the Foundation, some of which are specifically targeting mental health.
1: Yeah, we've got our 12 man and 12 woman programme. So 12 man men only, 12 women women only. And for 12 man, it's a 14-week programme. For 12 women, it's a 12-week programme. It's 2 hours a week. The first hour, we are in workshops looking at things like sleep and stress. We look at anger, we look at happiness, loneliness, menopause awareness for the 12th woman, and we look at different elements of physical, mental and social health. The second hour, we do a different sport each week, so we might do box exercise, we might do badminton, we might go for a walk, and walk and football, and just bringing people together who may have not known each other at all, but by the end of it, they're laughing, they're smiling, they're joking, they're getting on, and you see the bonds, you see people's mental health improve, their confidence improve, and it's really nice to see.
0: Because I guess, social isolation is a big problem and that can lead to poor mental health and exacerbate existing issues.
1: Definitely. We've got our walk and football programme, which is predominantly for men over 50 or women over 40. And a lot of our walk and footballers say, if we didn't have the walk and football, I wouldn't leave the house, I wouldn't have anything to do. And a lot of their socialisation is coming to sessions. We have a league on Thursday. We have over 200 people there week in, week out, socialising, playing football, getting out of the house. And it really is that social element. You talked about loneliness. We go into businesses and deliver workshops around mental health, mental illness. One of the workshops is loneliness. And we talk about how rejection, loneliness, and social pain use the same internal systems as physical pain. So you feel loneliness as physical pain. And that's our body's way of telling us we need to go be more social, which can be really, really hard to do. So just getting out, coming along to our free sessions, meeting new people, it really, really does help both your physical and mental health, but also your social health as well.
0: Well, you mentioned coming along to the free sessions and all the other things that you do at the foundation at the at your beautiful premises at Diana Street. How can people find out more, Ellen?
1: Yeah, if you search Newcastle United Foundation, have a look on the website, all the details are there.
0: And if people just want to drop in and have a look around and have a chat, that's fine.
1: Absolutely.
0: Well, Ellen, look, thank you very much for talking to us today. It's Mental Health Awareness Week. Next week is Dementia Action Week, so you're going to pop back in again and we're going to talk about Dementia Action Week in a few days' time. Look forward to it. But for now, Ellen, from the Newcastle United Foundation, thanks so much.
1: Thank you.

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I'm Paul Averick, and each week I track down a fresh batch of cover versions of familiar songs. That's Beneath the Covers at 10 o'clock each Friday evening with me, Paul Averick, right here on Radio Tyneside.

0: it right.
1: James Morrison, One Life on Radio Tyneside. And before that, we were speaking with Ellen from the Newcastle United Foundation about mental health and the work of the foundation. As it's Mental Health Week, tomorrow we'll be talking to Maggie from the People's Kitchen in Newcastle. A lot of the people, the friends who use the service do suffer mental health issues. We'll be asking Maggie a little bit about that and what's happening at the People's Kitchen when she joins us on tomorrow's Tea Time on Tyneside. I'll be here from 4 tomorrow. I hope you can join me then. In the meantime, and before we go today, a few thank yous again to Ellen from the Newcastle United Foundation. Search online if you want to know more. Thanks to each and every one of you for tuning in today. As always, it's great having your company. And wherever you are, whatever you're doing, enjoy the rest of your Thursday. If you're in one of our three Tyneside hospitals,

hospitals, the Freeman, the RVI, or the Queen Elizabeth, do get well soon. We've got some great rock and roll music next on Radio Tyneside. Dave Wheeler says it's only rock and roll. That's after the news at 6 from me, Richard Finch. Thank you very much. Take care of yourselves. I'll see you tomorrow. Enjoy your evening and bye for now. Ta-ra.

And a very warm welcome once again, everybody. It's some rock and roll here on your favourite radio station. It's Radio Tyneside. I'm Dave Wheeler. Over the next 57 minutes, some top quality blue suede tunes. Hope you're feeling good wherever you are. And if you're in hospital, I'd like to have you back with your family and friends very soon, please. Loads of stuff on the show today, including we'll remind ourselves why we love the songs of Sleepy LaBeef. But on the anniversary this week of the birth of Richie Valens, I thought it was quite appropriate to start with this.

Yeah, Richie Valens, that's a great track from him, isn't it? That's called Come On, Let's Go. So on the show, we're going to flip a 45 a bit later on from one of the most successful best-selling groups of all time. In total, they've sold over 100 million records. Going to flip one of their 45s a little bit later on in the show. Also got your requests, and thanks to everybody for contacting the show this week. And again, we'll look at that list of 101 greatest rockabilly songs as voted for by Vintage Rock Magazine. This week we have number 90 and number 56 to play on the show. But Little Richard, one of his lesser heard tracks, this is True Fine Mama.

Yes, inimitably Little Richard, and that's True Fine Mama. Now to the first of the requests on the show this week. This comes from Trevor Monkton, who says, he started off his email by saying, "Hello, Mr. Rock and Roll." Well, I've never been called that before, but yeah, I'll take that. Definitely. "Hi, Dave. Really enjoyed listening to the Johnny Burnett Trio a couple of weeks on the show. Maybe if you get the chance to play some more, you could maybe hunt out Lonesome Train on a Lonesome Track." Well, Trev, it's always great to play the Johnny Burnett Trio. We love those guys. And this is the track you've asked for, Lonesome Train on a Lonesome Track.

Fantastic, isn't it? There we are, Trev, just for you. Lonesome Train on a Lonesome Track. Johnny Burnett and the Rock and Roll Trio. Now, we've got a couple of Pete's Picks on the show this week. You know how this works. Pete picks up a couple of really obscure rock and roll tracks and asks us to give them a spin on the show. And it's a bit of a challenge for me to find these tracks. So thanks, Pete. We've got both of them for you this week, which is great. And the first one is this. This is a guy who was born in Bangor in Maine, way back in 1929. In 1955, he formed a group called the Polk Brothers, P-O-L-K Brothers. His name is Wally Willette. And with the Polk Brothers, he had this very minor hit in 1959 with a song called, unbelievably, Pink Elephants.

There you go. I can categorically say I have never ever played that on the radio ever in all these years of doing this thing. That's Wally Willette and the Polk Brothers and Pink Elephants. If you want further information on Wally Willette, there's a site to have a look at. It's called the Rock and Country Encyclopedia and Discography. Okay, the Rock and Country Encyclopedia and Discography. Search for that. And there we are. You can search Wally Willette and all sorts of obscure rock and roll and rockabilly stars that you've never heard of before. And it's a very comprehensive site. Loads of fantastic information on there. So for Pete the Jeep, Wally Willette and Pink Elephants. Now, something a bit more familiar. The Crickets.

Yeah, fantastic crickets there, and they call her La Bamba. Now, let's look at this 101 Greatest Ever Rockabilly Tracks, as compiled by Vintage Rock Magazine. This week we're doing number 90 and number 56. Let's have a look at number 90 and see what it says. It says here, number 90, this is on Sun Records. It's Ray Harris. He formed a group with a friend, Wayne Powers, and together they auditioned this track for Fernwood and Meteor Records before their final audition at Sun, for whom they cut the song in June of 1956. Described by Billboard magazine as extreme, this record was a strong local seller, although it didn't make any national chart impression. This is Ray Harris then on Sun Records, and Come On Little Mama.

familiar song, of course. Lots of people have recorded that, including the Grateful Dead. And in true Grateful Dead style, they did a 9-minute version of Not Fade Away. But that was the Bobby Fuller Four here on It's Only Rock and Roll, but we love it. Now, last week I did promise to play some Sleepy LaBeef songs, and we've converted that into the Let's Remind Ourselves Why We Love the Songs of Sleepy LaBeef. He was born Thomas Paulsley LaBeef in 1935, but he's known professionally, of course, as Sleepy LaBeef, an American rock and roll musician. This comes from an album released on Sun Records called A Rockin' Decade. So Sleepy LaBeef, the first of three tracks from him. This is Honky Tonk Hardwood Floor.

0: Of course, the famous version of that song was recorded by Johnny Horton and K-Star. I haven't heard her version of that. I must give that a spin. K-Star recorded on a honky-tonk hardwood floor, but that was Sleepy La Beef, as we remind ourselves why we love his songs. He really rocks, doesn't he? This is good... Here's a song called Good Rockin' Boogie with dog accompaniment.
1: One, two, one, two, three, four.

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Sleepy Little Beef and Good Rockin' Boogie. And the third song is Tore Up.

Yes, don't we just love false endings to songs? Just as well, I've heard that before a few times. Sleepy LaBeouf and Tore Up, before that, Good Rock and Boogie, and then Honky Tonk Hardwood Floor, as we remind ourselves why we love the songs of Sleepy LaBeouf. And Canine Accompaniment from Our Harris, who is telling us that there's somebody at the front door. There we go. It's only rock and roll, but we love it here on your very favourite radio station. Another request here for George Fenwick. 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He's asked us to play this from Elvis. This is Kissing Cousins.

So for George, Elvis and Kissing Cousins, if you want something on next week's show, do get in touch. It's daveradio22@yahoo.com. And if, like Pete the Jeep, you want to send me some obscure songs that I've got to dig around to find, well, I'm quite happy with that. daveradio22@yahoo.com. Now here's another one of those obscure rockabilly artists. This is Ronnie Pearson, and again you can find some details on Ronnie on the Rock and Country Encyclopedia and Discography. Put that in your search engine and it'll come up, and all sorts of stuff on this site, the Rock and Country Encyclopedia and Discography. This is Ronnie Pearson, and I dig that gal the most.

You won't hear that on any other radio station, of course. Ronnie Pearson and I Dig That Gal the Most. Now, another email here. Busy this week, isn't it? Said, hi, David. It's John from Gateshead, playing one of my rock and roll CDs the other day and heard the Drifter singing Only in America. Any chance you could play Jane the Americans' version of that song? They sang it first. Yes, well, I love Jane the Americans. They made some great records. And if you don't mind, John, I'm going to play Only in America. Then after that, I'm going to play one of my favourite Jane the American songs, if that's okay. So first of all, Only in America, especially for John.

I don't know if you're familiar with the work of the Mavericks, but I can't help thinking that for that song, Come a Little Bit Closer, the Mavericks took a fair bit of inspiration for their style of music. That's great, isn't it? Jane, the Americans, Come a Little Bit Closer, and before that, especially for John, Only in America. Now, here's a track from a CD which is part of a huge set of CDs. I think it must be about 35, heading on towards 40 volumes now of a CD set called That'll Flat Get It. It's all rare and obscure rockabilly and rock and roll songs. It's a huge set of CDs. I haven't got them all. I've got quite a few of them, and not all. Can't afford them all. But from volume 6 of that set, this is Billy Harlan.

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2: That's great, isn't it? Billy Holland and Schoolhouse Rock. Now, this week we celebrate the anniversary of the birth of the multi-talented Bobby Darin. He could sing anything and in any style, as we well know. Folk and country and swing and pop and rock. And rock and roll. Such a multi-talented guy, sadly no longer with us, of course, but born this week in 1936. This is Queen of the Hop.

0: You know, I thought that would have been a top 10 hit, but looking it up in the book of hit singles, only got to number 24 on the charts. Should have been top 5, don't you think? Queen of the Hop, Bobby Darin. Now let's return to that list of the finest rockabilly songs as compiled by Vintage Rock magazine. This is at number 56. This is Janis Martin.
1: Thank you.

She was called the female Elvis. That's Janis Martin. And Will You William, that's number 56 on the list of the finest rockabilly songs as compiled by Vintage Rock magazine. Now, time to flip this 45. As I said before, the group in question have sold over 100 million records worldwide. So who are they, and what is the A-side of this on Stateside Records?

Yeah, a song that was a minor hit for him, or a pair called Billy and Lily. That's Lucky Ladybug. That's the B-side of this single. Let's flip it across. And it's on Stateside Records, and here's the catalogue number, Stateside SS169. Stateside SS169. You'll know this song as soon as you hear it. So we'll play the B-side, Lucky Ladybug. Here's the A-side coming in now. Oh, needle in the groove. Here it comes.

0: So there we are, a very familiar airside, a big million-selling single for Frankie Valli and the Four Seasons. That was Walk Like a Man, and on the flip side of that was Lucky Ladybug. If you've got a 45 in your collection you'd like to have flipped on the show, by all means do get in touch, daveradio22@yahoo.com. Final song we've got time for, it's flown once again, especially for Pete, another one of Pete's picks, another obscure record. In fact, this comes from an album called The Rarest Rockabilly Album in the World Ever. This is Nat Kuti and Woodpecker Rock.
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Off he goes, Nat Cootie and Woodpecker Rock, and there we are. That's it for this week's edition of It's Only Rock and Roll, but we love it. Thanks for listening, everybody. And once again, thanks for your input into this week's show. If you want to get in touch for next week, you know the email address, daveradio22@yahoo.com. And as always, I look forward to hearing from you. Gila. Until we talk again, have a safe, happy and healthy week. And keep on rocking. Bye for now.

0: On Saturday evenings at 6, it's Pure Country here on Radio Tyneside with me, Ian Hornsby. 2 hours of popular country favourites covering the past 60 years, including lots of crossover hits, which means Elvis, Jim Reeves, Glen Campbell, Dolly Parton, and many more, with memorable songs of tears and heartache, love and romance, drinking, divorce, and perhaps worst of all, unrequited love. 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
2: He'll be requesting permission from Labour's governing body to stand in a by-election in the northwest of England. It's after the MP for Makerfield, Josh Symonds, stepped down to give the Mayor of Greater Manchester a path to return to Westminster. If Mr Burnham were to win the seat, it would allow him to challenge to become Prime Minister. Independent MP Carl Turner lost the Labour whip and has a warning for anyone who tries to block Mr Burnham's return.
3: There will be a rebellion in the Labour Party backbenches that is so mighty, the Labour Party will definitely be into extinction territory because we'll never govern again, because the civil war would be so bloody that we just cannot continue.
2: Reform UK say they would throw everything at the contest. Earlier, Wes Streeting resigned as Health Secretary on the day NHS waiting lists fell to their lowest levels in 4 years. He said he had lost faith in the PM's leadership, but other members of the top team have rallied around Sir Keir. Education Secretary Bridget Phillipson says he has her full support.
4: I'm really sorry to see Wes go. He has been a brilliant Health Secretary, but I fundamentally disagree with the position he's taken. I'm sad that he's gone. But I think this is now a chance for us to pause, take a breath as a party, and try and draw a line under all of this.
2: Elsewhere, the King has been warmly welcomed by members of the Jewish community in North London. Charles visited two men who were stabbed last month in an anti-Semitic hate crime. 100 jobs are being lost at Spaghetti House. It's shutting all of its restaurants, blaming Brexit, the pandemic, and government budgets. And the Princess of Wales has visited a preschool in Italy on her first overseas trip since her cancer treatment. Kate talked about reusing and recycling with the children, saying she likes to take inspiration from Bob the Builder by not letting anything go to waste. That's the latest. I'm Ruth McKee.
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Hello, good evening. This is the Thursday Evening Shift programme with myself, Edward Dougherty. I've got 2 hours of music and chat taking you till 10 o'clock tonight, so I hope you've had a good day today and you're now finding the time to enjoy the music I've got for you during this programme. And I'd also like to thank you for joining me this evening, wherever you may be, with a particular welcome to you if you do happen to be listening from one of our Newcastle and Gateshead hospitals. It's great to have you with us this evening. We're going to continue with lots of music because we've got loads to get through as usual, with this next one by Queen, and this is These Are the Days of Our Lives.

What a lovely song that was, Duffy and Stepping Stone. Well, today is Thursday the 14th of May. Yes, not much of it left now, but you know, it is Ascension Day. Yes, the Christian holiday that commemorates Jesus Christ's ascension into heaven, which is observed 40 days after Easter Sunday. My goodness, 40 days. Was it that long ago? I don't believe how time passes sometimes, but there we go. And also today, it was International Dylan Thomas Day. Yes, celebrating the first stage reading of Under Milkwood, which was in 1953. And finally today, it was Bond With Your Dog Day. Yeah, a great opportunity to spend time with your dog and bond with it. And I think that's an excellent idea. I've got a dog myself and I love her the bits, and I take every opportunity I can to spend time with my dog. And you may also be interested to know that tomorrow it's National Bike to Work Day. Yes, I've always thought, you know, this isn't the ideal country for cycling to work with the weather that we have, the amount of rain and bad weather that we tend to get. I personally don't feel cycling is the ideal solution, but some people love it, and you know, good on them. You know, I know it certainly helps keep you fit and healthy. And also tomorrow it's National Work From Home Day. Yes, it's something I used to do before I retired, and I used to get more work done from home than I did at work, with the constant interruptions from people and other things. And also tomorrow, yeah, it's Have Lunch With Your Dog Day. Well, it's funny, you know, but I've sort of split my dog's meals up into four. I used to give her two portions a day, but I've divided that into four now, because we have breakfast at the same time, we have lunch at the same time, and we have tea at the same time. And then also in the evening, she has a supper before going off to bed. She tends to make her own way off to bed. She just has a supper and says, right, okay, I'm off to bed, and off she goes. So yes, Have Lunch With Your Dog Day tomorrow. Right, swiftly back to the music now. This next record was the title of the artist's album, released in December 2024, and peaked at number 4 in the singles chart, so it did quite well, for Sam Fender, and this is called People Watching.

0: exercise. 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

0: Billy Ocean and One World. Well, now it's the part of the programme we're going to give you just a bit of a flavour of what is happening in the region with our event guide. And we have at the Empire in concert on Saturday the 30th of May a production called The Greatest Hits of Motown. Yes, so get ready to go local down in Acapulco with the ultimate celebration of the sweet sound of Motown. Now, the stunning show combines first-class music with slick choreography, plus an amazing band that will have you dancing on the ceiling with songs from the legendary artists, including Lionel Richie, The Temptations, The Four Tops, Smokey Robinson, Marvin Gaye, The Jackson 5, and of course many, many more. So if you'd like to go and see it, well, performance starts at 7:30 and tickets start at £28.
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took the supermarket flowers from the windowsill. I threw the day old tea from the cup. Packed up the photo album Matthew had made. Memories of a life that's been loved. Took the Garrett Wilson cars and stuffed animals. Pulled the old ginger beer down the sink.

If you'd like to revisit the 1980s, if only for an hour, then you've come to the right place. Join me, Paul Laverick, at 6 each Tuesday evening for an hour of great music and memories.

From the 2009 album Winter Songs, that was Ronan Keaton and Stay. Right, our next track was taken from their Circus album, released as a single in November 2009, for Take That and Hold Up a Light.

A little different to their normal format of song, Status Quo and In the Army Now. A good song nonetheless. Right, well, can you believe the first hour of this Thursday Evening Shift programme has almost come to an end, because coming up after this next record will be Into the News, and then we'll be back for the second hour of the programme following that. So please stay tuned if you can. To take us to the news, here's an absolutely fabulous record by Alison Moyer, one of my favourites. This is called All Cried Out.

Go West and the King of Wishful Thinking, getting this, the second hour of the Thursday Evening Shift programme, off to a great start. And if you've just joined us, hello, welcome to the programme. It's great to have you with us this evening. And if you are listening from one of our Newcastle and Gateshead hospitals, a very special welcome to you too. It's great to have you with us. Lots of music to get through in this second hour. We've enjoyed a load in the first hour, and there's still more to come. With it, starting with this one by Cliff Richard. This is called Falling For You.

Diploma Faith and Better Than This. Right, now it's the part of the programme we're going to have some famous celebrity birthdays occurring on this day, Thursday the 14th of May. And first of all, American internet entrepreneur Mark Zuckerberg. Well, he is 42 today. And we also have actress Kate Blanchett. Yes, remember her? Well, she is 57 today. And last but certainly not least, Steve Hogarth, the singer and keyboardist with Marillion. Yes, remember when they came out? What a great band they were. Well, Steve, I'm amazed he's 70 today. My goodness, doesn't time fly? And a great excuse to play a track by Marillion. This is probably their most famous one. This is called Kaylee.

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Nell Bryan and a track called Not Like Loving You. Well, have you ever wondered how to contact us here at the studio? Because we do get people asking from time to time how they get in touch. And, well, there's three main ways of doing that. 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Or you can email us, and that is info@radiotyneside.co.uk. That's info@radiotyneside, all one word, .co.uk. Or finally, you can do it the good old fashioned way and give us a ring on 0191 222 0789. That's 0191 222 0789. Okay, our next song was the theme to the James Bond movie of the same name, starring Roger Moore. It reached number 2 in the charts in May 1985. You guessed it? Yes, it's Duran Duran and a track called A View to a Kill.

0: 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In the subject box, just put Retro Rewind. 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
0: So let's go round again. 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The Retro Rewind on Radio Tyneside every Sunday morning, 8 till 10. See you then.

That was Madonna, and This Used to Be My Playground. Well, sadly, you hear from time to time of marriages that don't exactly work out, and on people unfortunately cheating on other people, which is a bit of a sad thing to hear. And

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1: If your spouse was cheating, you'd get an instant message on your phone as soon as they hit the mattress. The inventor claimed to have caught his wife with the device and used it against her in a divorce court. Oh, dear me. I don't know the extent that some people will go to, but there we go. Right, moving on with the music now. Here's a song by Matt Cardle. This is called Starlight.

Darling, Hold My Hand. I can pretty much guarantee what you're thinking right now. 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

A hit for Belinda Carlisle back in 1987, and Heaven is a Place on Earth. You know what it is? I remember driving to and from work, listening to that song, and I used to sing out in the top of my voice in the car, singing along with it. Absolutely awesome. Right, can you believe that two hours have almost flown by, because coming up after this next record will be Into the News, and then that will be followed by Those Fabulous 50s hosted by Dave Nicholson. So please stay tuned for that if you can. In the meantime, from me, Edward Doherty, can I thank you for listening. It's been great playing all this music from you, and if you do happen to be listening from one of our Newcastle and Gateshead hospitals, a special thank you to you too, and I really do hope that you're back with your family, friends and loved ones very, very quickly. And I'll just leave you with this last record, another favourite of mine. It's by Soft Cell, and this is called Bedsitter. Good night.

0: Starting this edition of Those Fabulous 50s, Johnny Ray and Somebody Stole My Gal, released in March 1953 and written way back in 1918. Welcome to Those Fabulous 50s as we play the music you were buying and listening to back in the 1950s. Tom Dooley is an old North Carolina folk song based on the 1866 murder of a woman, Laura Foster, allegedly by Tom Dooley. The song is best known today because of the hit version recorded in 1958 by the Kingston Trio.
1: Throughout history, there have been many songs written about the Eternal Triangle. This next one tells the story of a Mr. Grayson, a beautiful woman, and a condemned man named Tom Dooley. When the sun rises tomorrow, Tom Dooley must hang.

Kingston Trio and Tom Dooley, number 5 in November 1958. And if you noted, I said that the alleged murder was by Tom Dooley, but somewhere in the distant past, it became Tom Dooley. Mel Tormé was an American musician best known as a singer of jazz standards, and as far as the charts were concerned, he only had one top 10 hit, Mountain Greenery. On the first

0: Mountain Greenery. Thank you.
1: Mel Torme and Mountain Greenery. By the way, Mel Torme's nickname was the Velvet Fog.

Guy Mitchell with Look at That Girl, written by Bob Merrill and produced by Mitch Miller, which gave Guy Mitchell his second number one, his first being She Wears Red Feathers, also in 1953. He then went on to have a further two number ones, Singing the Blues in 56 and Rockabilly in 57. Now, Joni James had a number of hits during the 1950s, her first in 1952, selling over 2 million copies. Why don't you believe me? Because it's true.

Joni James, who, for her contribution to the entertainment industry, has a star on the Hollywood Walk of Fame. Santo and Johnny were an American rock and roll music duo comprising of brothers Santo and Johnny Farina. They are known best for their instrumental, Sleepwalk.

Santo and Johnny took that instrumental to the top of the American charts back in 1959, but only reached 22 in this country.

The Stargazers and Broken Wings from back in 1953, and was the first record by any British act to reach number one in the UK charts, and was the first of two number one UK hits for the group, the other being I See the Moon a year later. You're listening to Those Fabulous 50s, where the music continues now with Caterina Valenti.

0: Caterina Valente with the Verna Müller and the Rias Dance Orchestra with the Breeze and I from August 1955. Caterina Valente, an Italian singer, guitarist, dancer and actress born into a family whose father was a well-known accordion player and her mother a musical clown. The song If I Knew You Were Coming, I'd Have Baked a Cake many would associate with Gracie Fields, but it was American Eileen Barton who had the big hit with it, remaining in the American Billboard charts for 15 weeks.
1: Come in! Well, well, well, look who's here! I haven't seen you in many a year. If I knew you were coming, I'd have baked

0: hat-you-do.
1: Eileen Barton. Michael Holliday was born in Liverpool in 1924 and was a very popular crooner in the late 1950s and in the early 60s. His song Starry-Eyed was a number one in 1960, but his first song to top the charts was in January 1958.

Michael Holliday and The Story of My Life. From 1949 until 1968, the Billy Cotton Band Show was a popular Sunday lunchtime programme aired on what was then the BBC Light programme. Billy Cotton was a larger-than-life Cockney who always started his shows with the cry, "Wakey, wakey!" And he did it better than me. Followed by the band's signature tune, "Somebody Stole My Gal." The show also transferred to BBC Television on a Saturday night. He had a couple of top 10 hits in the early 50s, 1953 in a golden coach, obviously at the time of the coronation, and then the following year with this.

Friends and Neighbours from Billy Cotton and his band in the charts in 53. The previous year saw this song top the charts both in America and in Australia.

I Went to Your Wedding by Patti Page, and British singer Alma Cogan also recorded that song, but neither versions made any impact on the charts in this country. Now let's up the tempo a little with two songs from 1957 and 1958 respectively.

ship. 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And that's what you got. 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

0: Elvis Presley and Jailhouse Rock from the movie of the same name. And before that, Jerry Lee Lewis and A Whole Lot of Shaking Going On, his first chart success in this country back in 1957. Now for something completely different.
1: All right, you chipmunks, ready to sing your song?
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1: Okay, Simon?
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1: In 1958, the Chipmunks were, of course, David Savell's voice speeded up. You're listening to Those Fabulous 50s with myself, Dave Nicholson. The song On the Street Where You Live is a song with music by Frederick Lowe and lyrics by Alan J. Lerner from the 1956 Broadway musical My Fair Lady. It reached the top of the charts in 1958, recorded by Vic Damone.

0: Vic Damone. Dame Vera Lynn, widely known as the Force's sweetheart, had many top 10 hits during the 1950s, but only one number one. From October 1954, My Son, My Son.
1: Oh.

Vera Lynn with Frank Weir, his saxophone, orchestra and chorus. We'll Meet Again, You Know, was the song most associated with Vera, but it never made the British charts, but it did reach number 21 in the American charts.

Answer Me from David Whitfield, also recorded, of course, by Frankie Lane. Whitfield's version reached the top spot in the UK singles charts first, followed swiftly by Frankie Lane's version. Then on the 13th of November 1953, for the first but not only time in chart history, one version of the song was knocked off the top by another version of the same song. 4 weeks later, for the only time in British chart history, the two versions of the same song were at number one together. Pat Boone was, in 1957, voted the world's outstanding male singer in the United Kingdom. It was the year he took this song into the UK top 10.

April Love, number 7 in December 1957. The instrumental taking us out of the program today was written and performed by Anton Karas for the soundtrack to the film The Third Man. It was also known as the Harry Lime theme. Until the next time we meet, take care. Bye-bye.

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1: From the Sky News Centre at 11. A route of return to Westminster has opened up for the Mayor of Greater Manchester, Andy Burnham. He said he'd stand in the by-election triggered by the decision of the MP for Makerfield, Josh Simons, to stand down. But the leader of the Green Party, Zach Polanski, is concerned the people of Makerfield will be bypassed.
2: It's most important what people in Makerfield need and what the constituents need, and I worry sometimes that these by-elections become national circuses, and I think this one will be even more so. So it's really important that ultimately the election is fought on local issues that matter for that constituency.
1: Earlier today, Wes Streeting stepped down as Health Secretary, criticising the PM's leadership. But he stopped short of announcing a bid for the leadership and was replaced by James Murray, who was Chief Secretary to the Treasury. Education Minister Baroness Jackie Smith doesn't believe this is the right moment for a leadership contest.
3: I just hope that my colleagues are thinking carefully about the implications for the country and, frankly, for our future electoral prospects of what they decide to do at this moment in time.
1: The Conservatives say while Labour's in civil war, no one's running the country. In other news, one young person has died and two people are being treated after cases of meningitis in Reading. Close contacts of those affected were being offered antibiotics as a precaution. Meanwhile, one of the people quarantined in hospital in England after returning from a hantavirus-hit cruise ship has been discharged. Health officials say they'll now self-isolate at home for 45 days. The bodies of three women found in the sea off Brighton Beach have now been identified. Police say they don't suspect any third-party involvement in their deaths. 100 jobs are being lost at Spaghetti House. It's shutting all of its restaurants and blaming Brexit, the pandemic and government budgets. And a disciplinary hearing into an allegation Southampton spied on a Middlesbrough training session will be held next Tuesday. The EFL say the Championship playoff final will still go ahead as scheduled a week on Saturday. That's the latest. I'm Stevie Shillinglaw.
0: 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Paul Robinson.
4: My guest has been described as one of the defining figures of 80s synth pop. He played at Live Aid in 1985 and enjoyed 10 top 40 UK chart hits. Howard Jones is currently celebrating the 40th anniversary of his breakout album, Dream Into Action, and he's with me now on Private Lives. Howard, can it really be 40 years?
5: First, it's great to be here, Paul. Thank you so much for inviting me. And yeah, 40 years, I mean, I sometimes think that it was more than 40 years because there's so much has gone on during that time. And it's like, it's been packed. And I'm really very happy about that. But it's great to mark these occasions, I think, because, you know, it means, you know, you were saying that, you know, 40 years ago, you actually brought Dream Into Action. So, you know, it's a lovely thing to celebrate, I think.
4: Yeah. There are lots of hit singles off the album as well, of course. So should we start with one of those? We're spoilt for choice, but maybe would you choose one of the hits off that album?
5: Yeah, well, should we start off with Things That Only Get Better?

0: Things Can Only Get Better by Howard Jones, and Howard Jones is my guest, I'm delighted to say. Yes, well, that song works today as well as it did 40 years ago, doesn't it, that sentiment?
1: You know, I think, you know, the lyrics have always been the most important thing to me. So this is a song about, you know, when things go wrong, basically, you know, like, and do you feel scared? I do, but I won't let it, you know, crush me. I'm going to think, okay, it's not going so well at the moment, but tomorrow things can only get better, and I'll make that happen, you know. And I always wanted to write songs that gave a bit of a boost to people, and, you know, helped through the difficult times that we all have, you know.
0: We'll talk more about songwriting later, but let's go back to your early days. You're one of four brothers. You're the oldest of four brothers. Yes. And I think I'm right in saying all four of you were into music.
1: Absolutely. Yeah. I mean, it was kind of compulsory in our family because my parents are Welsh, and, you know,
0: tradition of great singing in Wales, of course.
1: Yeah, and they would sing at home together. They weren't professional singers. When we visited our uncles and aunties and relatives, we were expected to sing something or play something or recite something. It was like kind of a tradition, and that's what we grew up with.
0: So you were really starting performance skills, which is what that was, at a very young age.
1: Yeah, I mean, my mum said, you know, that when I was two, that I would do a dance and do a little song in the middle of the room when people arrived. And I find that, because I'm not really what I would call an extrovert person, you know. But apparently, when I was young, I was.
0: You did take piano lessons, I think, at a very young age. I think you were about 7 years old.
1: Yes, yeah, it started at seven. I mean, obviously, parents were really encouraging me to have an instrument, and it didn't start well, really, because I didn't really enjoy those early piano lessons. I found it difficult to practice, and I wanted to be out playing football and cricket. And got to the age of nine and heard Puppet on a String by Sandy Shaw on the radio, and realised that I could pick out the tune and do some harmony chords with my left hand. And that was the sort of light bulb moment for me. Then realised I could hear things and play them. Oh, wow, this is like... That was it. I was obsessed from there.
0: So was that the first song you learnt then, Puppet on the String?
1: Yeah.
0: Well, brilliant. Eurovision had a lot to deliver with you, didn't it? That was brilliant. You were born in Southampton and taking piano lessons. You went to grammar school, but you did move to Canada, didn't you? So that must have been a bit disruptive as a young child.
1: Yeah, I mean, my parents moved 18 times altogether.
0: 18?
1: Yeah. Oh, nice. So it was quite busy. We emigrated to Canada once, came back, and then went back again, and then came back. So it was ping pong across the Atlantic, and it was disruptive in terms of friendships, and you had to leave people behind, leave a life behind, and then create a new life. And so I think that's where the music for me became my central pillar, you know, that my refuge. And that's something that was consistent, that, you know, I could go to the piano. And the second time we moved back, we didn't have a piano, and I said to my mum and dad, I will die if you don't get me a piano. I mean, what a thing to say to your parents.
0: Did they get you one?
1: They did. Oh, I mean, they took out a hire purchase agreement and bought this piano for 100 quid.
0: It's true love, isn't it?
1: I know. Honestly, they... what can you say? I mean, it was wonderful.
0: Well, you obviously have supportive parents, which is fantastic. Yeah. You've chosen some great records, Howard, so let's play the first of those and the story behind them. So your first choice is Jeff Lynne, Lift Me Up.
1: I think of Jeff Lynne as one of our genius songwriters, right up there with McCartney. Incredible producer as well, but like a real gift for pop rock songs that just you can't get out of your head. You know, I mean, everything he turns his hands up to, and I just don't feel he's given the recognition that he should, to be honest. And that's why I wanted to include one.

0: It's Jeff Lynne, Lift Me Up, the choice of Howard Jones, who is my guest on Private Lives. So you moved around 18 times. I think while you were in Canada, did you not participate in a prog rock band at some point?
1: It was the start of me performing, I suppose, because what I used to do at lunchtime at the high school I was at, I found a room with a piano in, and I used to go in and, you know, jam, play some stuff. And people used to come in and listen, you know, and sit on the floor like you did in those days. And there was a sort of a proto band forming, and they saw me do this, and they said, "Oh, would you join?" The band didn't even have a name, and we did one gig at a place called the Carrot Club, which is like a coffee club. And they found me an electric keyboard. It was a Fox Continental organ, you know, those ones with the black keys, and like the guy in The Animals used to play. So that was my first introduction to playing in a band. And then very soon we moved back to the UK, you know, so that band never got any further. But that's where the proggy band got started in my school in High Wycombe, yeah.
0: And you also played as a solo artist in High Wycombe too, didn't you, in early days?
1: I went to music college in between.
0: In Manchester?
1: In Manchester. So I did 2.5 years there, and I didn't finish the course.
0: Because
1: I wanted to get on with my own music.
0: So was it music theory then? Is that what you were learning?
1: No, it was a performing course. I mean, we did theory as well, but I was mainly, you know, a piano major or whatever. And so 8 hours practice a day and, you know, nuts, really.
0: Yeah. I guess good discipline, though, no?
1: Very good discipline. And it gave me all the chops I needed to achieve the, you know, the playing that I wanted to do. I really needed to get on with my own music. That's why I left and came back. It was the one-man band idea I had, because nobody around that I knew to join, you know, to be a band in Wycombe. So somebody lent me a drum machine, started putting that on top of the piano, playing along with that, and thought, oh, I could develop this into...
0: This was the shape of the future Howard Jones.
1: Future, yeah.
0: Let's play your next one. And you've talked, I think, widely about being influenced by Stevie Wonder.
1: What can you say? I mean, absolute genius, artist, musician. And I've chosen this song because, you know, lyrics are so important to me, and what Stevie's saying this song is, you know, love's in need of love today, and that's always going to be the case, and particularly now. And it's two things. It's his wonderful music, but also the ideas and the sentiments that he expresses, you know, with his lyrics. And that's why I've always loved him as an artist and wanted to take great inspiration from him. And, you know, I got to do the Grammys with Stevie.
0: Yes, you actually worked with him, didn't you? I mean, that must have been amazing, meeting your hero.
1: Yeah, Herbie Hancock as well. And I got to hang out. You know, we did most of the recording for it at his studio in LA, and I got to jam with him, just me and him, you know, two keyboards, 20 minutes jam. I wish it had been recorded.
0: What an honour, not recorded. Oh, what a shame.
1: Can you imagine what that... No, it wasn't, the tapes weren't running for that, but we were just like trading ideas, and I thought, he must be enjoying this, because he's keeping going, you know. So it was like we were having a musical conversation. How cool is that?

0: Stevie Wonder, Love's in Need of Love Today, and Howard Jones is my guest. So jamming with Stevie Wonder, but not recorded, sadly. But I guess, you know, someone who remains an idol and someone I guess you continue to look up to.
1: Yes.
0: Did he influence your songwriting, Howard?
1: I'm sure that everything that I've listened to a lot has done that, you know. It'll get in, there's an amalgamation of all the things you've ever listened to, the good and the bad. So I listened to a lot of Stevie Wonder, so it must have had an impact on me, yeah.
0: I think I'm right in saying that you hired the Marquee to do a showcase gig. Is this true? And how did that go?
1: It was more like we said to them, can we play the Marquee for four consecutive Monday nights? And like, nobody goes out on a Monday night. So they were very happy because we wanted to invite all the record companies down and all the publishers down to see if I could finally get a record deal. The way we were working out of High Wycombe in those early days was we were hiring coaches and taking people, you know, to all the gigs that I would be doing.
0: To make sure you had a big audience, and
1: people had such fun on those things. And I think the record was six coaches, and that was for the Marquee, you know. So brought my own audience.
0: They must have loved you for that.
1: I mean, absolutely great, because that's what you needed to do. Venues need people in there buying beer and stuff, you know.
0: You filled the room, did your gig. Do you remember what was on that particular set list, those four Mondays at the Marquee Club?
1: Yeah, it would have been pretty much the Humans Live album. There'd be a new song, track Humans Live, you know. I don't think Like to Get to Know You Well was in there, but all the songs from that first album, you know, Quality. And then, you know, they all came, the record companies and publishers, and they all didn't get it.
0: Didn't get it. How did they give you that feedback?
1: Well, just they would say, well, we'd like to pass on this.
0: And no more. No reasons why. That must have been really disappointing, to say the least.
1: A minor setback. Obviously, we kept going, and in the end, a guy called Paul Conroy came to see me at the Nag's Head in High Wycombe, which is more on my a home turf, and he really got it. The one guy who totally got me, got the songs, got the one-man band thing, and Jed, the dancer. He said, we missed out on Depeche Mode. We're not going to miss out on Howard Jones.
0: Well, that's great. I mean, that's fantastic. We'll talk more about Paul Conroy in a minute. Should we play a new song?

0: His new song by Howard Jones, your big breakthrough hit. Now, Paul Connery, you say he got it. What did Paul get that the others had missed? Apart from not wanting to miss out because he missed out on Depeche Mode.
1: Yeah, I think, you know, because I didn't fit into any kind of category like a, you know, band or something that record companies could refer to before, I was doing something, I guess, pretty, you know, original. And I guess that's the hardest thing sometimes for record companies to become confident about. You know, they have to stick their necks out on that. But Paul did get that and was prepared to do that. I was going to sign with Stiff Records, who he was with at the time. But then he moved to Warner Brothers and took me with him to that. And so it was...
0: So you signed to a major label. I mean, Stiff would have been great, but Warner Brothers probably better.
1: I think Warner Brothers gave me that sort of international platform, and it was great good fortune. Yeah.
0: Well, New Song was a huge hit. I mean, you know, first single, and often an artist's first single maybe doesn't necessarily do anything, but you got to number three with your first single out the gate, which is stunning. I mean, you must have been delighted.
1: I was delighted, but it didn't get off to a good start. It came in at 96. At least it's in, but... Oh my, you know, like 96. So it took 3 months to get to number three. And there was lots of moments where it almost lost. And went, as soon as it goes down, that's it. You know, you.
0: But at least in those days, records did climb up the chart, which they don't really do these days.
1: I think we got to 45. And for some reason, Top of the Pops gave me a slot. And normally, they wouldn't go down that low in the chart. But they gave me that amazing... you know, opportunity to... I mean, I dreamt of being on Top of the Pops since I was a child.
0: And you had a great look too, because you had the big hair and you know, you looked like a pop star. I imagine the visuals must have helped as well.
1: Well, you know, the whole visual side of what we did was part of the the artistic expression of it all, you know, the way you look, the way you dress. I was wearing a sweater that my sister-in-law had made for me. So it wasn't like King's Road or anything like that. It was like stuff that we put together ourselves, the look. And, you know, I wasn't working in a bank. I wasn't working in a normal business. I was on stage doing crazy things. So I had license to do all that, which was brilliant. And then there was Jed, you know, as these all these different characters. And when people saw that Top of the Pops, I think they thought, wow, well, this is like really different. And
0: well, also you'd had quite a lot of experience, hadn't you? You were mid-20s when you did this. Yeah. You weren't sort of straight out of school. So you'd been, you know, working away, building up your act. So when you went on Top of the Pops, you had confidence and you had the skills to do it.
1: I was kind of ready for it, yeah, because we'd done like 200 gigs or something.
0: Wow, that's a lot of gigs.
1: In the years before. Yeah. And really developed this way of, you know, communicating with the audience and getting them involved. And yeah, there was a lot of work gone on behind the scenes there.
0: So you were 45 in the chart before Top of the Pops. Yeah. After Top of the Pops, do you remember what happened the week after?
1: Yeah, it just jumped like massively. I don't know where it went to, but I think it got into the top 20. And I suppose it would have looked to people who didn't know the story like it was overnight success. But no, it was like it went back to me being in my first band when I was 14. You know, I mean, it was literally
0: 13, 14 years to get to that point. Yeah. Paul Connery must have been happy. He'd made a good decision.
1: It was a great vindication for his choice. Yeah.
0: And what did he say to you?
1: Oh, well, I mean, you know, Paul's was always very, you know, dry about his compliments. And, you know, he didn't want you to turn into a crazy egotist. So it was like, oh, you know, yeah, it's okay, mate. You know, it was very nonchalant, which I think is very good.
0: Kept you grounded.
1: It keeps you grounded.
0: Because it's one hit, but of course there's a long way to go.
1: There's a long way to go. There's the album, there's the next single, there's, you know, this is just the start.
0: Well, we'll come on to that in a moment. Let's go to your next choice, and you've picked Imagine by John Lennon.
1: Well, you know, obviously the Beatles were hugely influential to me. My first Beatles album was a mono version of Sgt. Pepper's, which I wore out on my record player. And, you know, I mean, I thought, you know, John Lennon, when he did his solo career, and this song, I mean, it's a brilliant song, but the lyrics are just incredible and so insightful and so easy to understand as well. It's a big concept, but it's so easy to understand. So I'm choosing a lot of songs that really have a great message, you know, because that's what music can do. It can change the culture, can change the way people think. If the artist is, you know, really aiming to make a difference.

0: Imagine by John Lennon. The choice of Howard Jones is my guest. This is Private Lives. I'm Paul Robinson. So you've had a big hit with New Song. And in fact, over the next 12 months, you had three further big hits. And then we get to the album. So just talk me through that in terms of how that all worked.
1: Well, the wonderful thing was is that as New Song was going up the charts, I was in the studio with Rupert Hine and Stephen Taylor, and we were working on the album. So you could see that there was such excitement about that first single doing so well. We thought the album is going to get a chance to be heard. So there was that fantastic energy whilst we were recording it. And we were working on What Is Love, and that was going to be the next single. And, you know, it felt like that would get played. You know, it may not be such a precarious coming in at 96 kind of thing. So I think that song really contains that energy, you know, that hopefulness about things going forward, yeah.
0: And it was another big hit. In fact, one place higher than New Song, got to number two. Mm. What was the trajectory of that in the chart?
1: It came in the top 40, I think. And
0: you must have felt better about that.
1: Yeah, it felt a bit more secure, yeah. It was number one in the north of the country, and number two in the south.
0: What's wrong with the Londoners, you say? What's wrong with them?
1: It was a handful of records to kept me off number one.
0: Do you remember what it was that kept you off number one?
1: Yeah, it was Paul McCartney.
0: Okay, at least it wasn't Joe Dolce or something.
1: No, exactly, it was Paul McCartney, an absolute hero of mine, so I'm not going to be moaning about that.
0: You can forgive that. I mean, you and Paul McCartney, the top two records, I think that's pretty good, isn't it?
1: Yes.
0: Let's play What Is Love.

0: This is Private Lives, Howard Jones, What is Love and How It Is With Me Now. So that's two hits under your belt, and that was followed then by Hide and Seek and Pearl in the Shell. Again, four hits in a row. Then the album goes to number one.
1: Yeah, that was exciting.
0: Very exciting.
1: Yeah. I did this sort of lightning tour of record stores around the country. And it was crazy because there were so many people turned up that it was blocking the centre of town, and the police had to get involved, you know, with the traffic and stuff. It was really very exciting for me, obviously, to see all those people there to buy the album as soon as it came out. So
0: Paul Conroy, now a total hero at Warner Brothers.
1: Yeah, well, it was the team, you know. It was Rob Dickens as well, and Max Hole, who actually put me with Rupert. You know, said Rupert's the guy to produce your first albums, and he was so right. You know, that was great. Yeah,
0: you were associated with the sort of second invasion of the US in the 80s, and there was a critic, a guy called Stephen Thomas Erlewine, who described you as one of the defining figures of mid-80s synth pop, which is, I think, pretty nice, but actually pretty much spot on.
1: With America, because we had worked very hard doing lots of touring and playing all the small clubs like we'd done in the UK. Because I'd lived in Canada, it was very important for me to be successful in the USA. And for me, playing Madison Square Garden was like showing that you know, you got there. I had those ambitions, you know. So, I mean, not everyone, you know, managed to get there and do all that groundwork, I think. And so, but for me, it really worked, yeah.
0: And as you say, I mean, America is a huge deal, but an incredibly large country. And yeah, it is, well, there's a lot of hard work involved, yeah, as well as having great product.
1: That's right, that's right. I mean, there were 8,000 radio stations, and you
0: it's going to take a while to get around those, isn't it?
1: You need to go and see a lot of them culturally. You know, the coasts are different to the middle, and you just have to do the gigs, you know, and like get people excited and have a record company that's really behind you, you know, and MTV, you know, like playing your stuff. I mean, all those things have to come together, and it fortunately did.
0: Let's go to the next choice, which is How Deep Is Your Love by the Bee Gees.
1: This song is just, I mean, incredible piece of

0: How Deep Is Your Love by the Bee Gees, the choice of Howard Jones, who is my guest. Now, I hope you don't mind me mentioning you brought your daughter with you today. Yep. And I mentioned when we first met that, in fact, in the early days, your mum and dad ran your fan club. So, yep. You know, you're keeping this in the family in a rather lovely way.
1: I used to say that my mum was more famous than me, because when she came on tour with me, which she did one time in America, there would be people waiting for her as the bus drove up to the venue, and there'd be my mum's fan club waiting for her with
0: your
1: letters.
0: Who ran your mum's fan club?
1: I mean, because she wrote to all these people, you know, she wrote thousands of letters of encouragement and kind words. And so they would meet her and then take her on a trip around the town, the city we were in, show them the sights, met my mum and dad. And I think that I learned from that because, you know, the family really knows who you are, knows where you came from, they can really represent you when you can't. And my daughter Mika knows me really, really well. And so she's running all the social media and now other things as well. So, but she knows the way I think. She knows the way I want to respect the fans and be consistent, you know, with the fans. And so maybe somebody else wouldn't have all that inside knowledge about you, you know.
0: Because you're a brand, aren't you, effectively? She's managing a brand for you. That's really modern parlance.
1: I mean, I suppose I don't sort of think of it in those terms, but yes, you're right. You are right.

0: it's what you represent, you know, as much as anything else. It's the music, but like your conduct and how you treat people and how you in public behave, you know. And I think that's something that she totally gets, and it's great having her working with me.
1: You've talked a lot about writing and lyrics being important to you. As a writer, as a songwriter, how do you write? What is your process?
0: The music usually comes fairly quickly and prolifically, you know, the tunes, the chord shapes, the beats. But then what are you going to say? Have you got anything to say? Rupert always used to say that to me. He said, if you haven't got anything to say, then don't write a song until you have. So what I do, I mean, I read a lot and I keep up with what's going on in the world, and there's always like issues, and I'm thinking about the generation of fans that grew up with me and what their concerns are now, what things they're facing in their lives, and things like, you know, when you're kids leave home and they and it breaks your heart and all that kind of thing. So I'm thinking about that, and to get the emotion of stuff over, I usually will just sing, but without any particular lyrics, but the voice is expressing an emotion, and then I match the lyrics to that emotion. That's the hard bit and takes me forever to do, but when you get there, it really works, because you can have a lyric that is saying a lot, but the vocal line is not delivering the emotion. I'm always in search of that. You know, if you took the lyrics away, would it still say the same thing to you? Would you feel it? You know, then you add the lyrics to it that pushes it to another level again. So I'm always in search of that.
1: It's the 40th anniversary of Dream Into Action, but it's also the 40th anniversary this year of Live Aid. Mm. And you played at Live Aid. That must have been one of those amazing wow experiences.
0: It was a very huge highlight in my life, not just musically, but every other way. So I was on tour in America at the time, on the West Coast. I absolutely wanted to be involved, and so I proactively pursued it, you know, like got my manager to be in touch with them and Bob and everything. And, you know, Bob was very vigilant about the fact, you know, you'd had to have sold a lot of records recently to get on, because we wanted to get the
1: biggest acts in the world,
0: the biggest audience of the time. And luckily I'd done that, so flew to Wembley, flew in on a helicopter with the guys from Queen, except Freddie wasn't in there, and then I met David Bowie, hung out with Paul McCartney and Linda McCartney, and got to do a song called Hide and Seek, which was, I thought, was the best song for that event, because it was about a song about hope. So there I was at the piano, very nervous, and got to the chorus, and the whole of Wembley joined in with me, and it was, I'll never forget that moment. It was like, it's so euphoric. So these people are really supporting you, and they're really supporting this event. They're there because they genuinely want to save lives on the other side of the planet. And it was the best thing that happened in the 80s. And I'm so pleased that I could be a part of it. You know, one song, that's so wonderful for me.
1: You obviously love touring. Your forthcoming tour, which kicks off in September in the US, you're going all over the US, then you're going all over Europe. You come to the UK on the 12th of November. This is a big tour, Howard.
0: It's never big enough for me. I love being out there playing live. I mean, I could do another 40 dates, add on to that. But, I mean, it's probably not practical and probably wouldn't survive that. But I love it. It's one of those occasions of our time where all those people can be together in one room to enjoy an experience together. Like, it's not online, it's real. The person is right there in front of you, breathing the same air, and you don't know what can happen. They may fall over, they may get the lyrics wrong, there's jeopardy involved. So there's this excitement in the room, and I've never come across an experience quite like that, you know, in my life. That's why I love doing it, and I love meeting people before the show, and it's seeing the people that you're making music for and them singing it back to you. I mean, I can't imagine
1: anything better. Do you change the set list from city to city? I mean, maybe do something different in America to what you do in Europe, for example?
0: Now I don't so much. I used to do that because there's hits that were, you know, more associated with America and not so much here. But I mean, the fans know everything, so I just make sure that there's always something different. You know, that I every time in this tour. It's basically a new band for various reasons, some of them a bit tragic, but that's exciting in itself. And then I'm going to favour songs from Dream Into Action because we're celebrating that. But all, you know, the other hits as well, because people go crazy if I don't play them. And
1: you've got lots of hits, so
0: I get that. You know, I mean, he didn't play Pearl in the Shell. You know, I can't have that. So really trying to fit all the there's new stuff as well that I really desperate to play and love playing, so yeah,
1: it's a nice problem to have though, isn't it?
0: Yeah,
1: so much material.
0: Yes.
1: Howard Jones, good luck with the tour. We can't wait to see you in the autumn. Congratulations on the 40 years. Let's look forward to the next 40 years. Howard Jones, thank you very much.
0: Well, thank you so much, Paul. Thanks for doing the interview. It's been great. Thank you.

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